0: 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It's Mikey V, Frankie V, and Gianna.
1: I cannot believe this list we're looking at right now on Reddit. It's about micro-cheating.
0: Yeah, like little things that technically aren't cheating but could start breaking trust in a relationship.
1: Mm-hmm.
0: We're curious if these things are cheating to you. We're going to go through the whole list together next. I know.

0: Your home for commercial free weekend hits 100.3. It's Mikey V, Frankie V, and Gianna. So, Vivian, we're going to play a game called Micro Cheating or Not, okay?
1: Okay.
2: Oh, goodness gracious.
0: Gianna, you're going to chime in on this. Well, because relationship experts have been saying that micro cheating includes small behaviors that don't rise to the level of full affairs, but they still kind of chip away at trust. And there's this list going viral right now. I think it's off Reddit. They're different micro cheating. So is this cheating or not? Vivian and Gianna. Let's start with you, Vivian. Keeping a dating app after you get into a relationship.
2: Is this a joke?
1: I think if you're actively looking on it, it's cheating. But I have like 50 apps that I downloaded a couple years ago that I don't even know are on my phone.
3: You're saying right now, if you started dating a guy and you like randomly had his phone in your hand and Tinder was on it, you wouldn't get mad?
1: No, I would definitely get mad. But personally, I'm just going to say that I'm in a relationship. However, I still have those dating apps on my phone.
2: That's cheating.
1: There are lazy people like me who are not cheating, but
3: funny story about somebody who used to have Tinder on the phone when in a relationship with Gianna.
2: Mm-hmm.
3: And you, what did he say when you caught Tinder on his phone?
2: I was just looking. I didn't know. I didn't do anything.
3: Must be friends with Vivian on the phone.
1: Oh, she's still looking.
0: micro cheating or not? Taking your wedding ring off when you go out with your friends.
1: Hell yeah. Big time.
2: Agree. Big time. Cheating. Yeah. Why do you need to do that?
0: Because sometimes, you know, it can clank onto things when you're, you know, out at night and you don't want to ruin it. That's why.
3: What are you doing at night there,
2: yeah,
3: bud?
2: What are you doing?
0: Drinking a beer. You know, it's a...
2: He doesn't want
1: banging into clank. Things, huh?
2: That's just cheating.
0: Got one more. Micro cheating or not. Secretly meeting up with an ex just to catch up.
2: I feel like I'm being rage baited right now. It's all cheating. What the heck? You don't do that.
0: Okay.
2: Yeah, it may not by definition meet the qualifications of physical cheating, but you're just cheating. You have issues.
3: Wait,
2: if you do that.
3: Do we have any more of these?
0: Yeah,
3: I got some more. But appreciate you joining the conversation. If you want to join micro cheating or not, we'll play again in about 30 more minutes. Hit us up on Instagram at VBrosOnAir.
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1: We've been playing a dangerous game called Micro Cheating or Not.
0: Yeah, little things that technically are not cheating, but some consider it to be cheating. Mm-hmm. We're going to go through this list together next.

0: Your home for commercial free weekends hits 100.3. It's Mikey V, Frankie V, and Gianna. So we got Sandy with us. We're going to do another round of it. Micro cheating or not? Of course, Gianna's going to participate as well. As you know, micro cheating are those small behaviors that don't become like full affairs, but they definitely chip away at trust. And I want to know if you consider this micro cheating or not. We'll start with you. Let's see. Not telling somebody you're already in a committed relationship. Micro cheating or not?
1: Micro cheating.
2: Yeah. What? Like, that's just keeping your relationship a secret, which is.
3: Well, I think the question there is like, at what point do you tell somebody that? I mean, I have a wedding ring on, so it's a different story for me. But
2: yeah.
3: If I wasn't married at the bar, you know, the first thing you say is, hey, by the way, I have a girlfriend.
2: I have a boyfriend. Still micro cheating.
0: Micro cheating or not? Giving somebody money without telling your significant other, obviously person of the opposite sex, is that micro cheating or not?
1: If it's a family member, obviously not. But if it's not, I would think so. That's micro cheating, because why are you giving someone that's not your girlfriend money?
3: Well, other people need money too.
2: Right, like we're not talking just like, oh, they tipped a barista at a coffee shop.
3: But like,
2: we're
3: if you found out that your boyfriend Jake gave $50 to his buddy from high school and never told you, would you care?
2: No, okay. Definitely not.
0: Okay. All right, so one last one: micro cheating or not? Liking or commenting?
2: Yes.
0: On your ex's social media.
2: Oh, the exes.
1: Oh, yes.
3: On anybody's.
2: No, anybody's. I don't. Oh, my God. I know. That's very hot take.
1: Obviously,
2: yes.
3: But can I flip that real quick? But yep. Gianna, what if you commented on like Joe Jonas or Justin Bieber's post?
2: That's a celebrity. It's not attainable.
3: Oh, my God. So then he could comment on a celebrity's picture.
2: Sure.
3: Okay. That was fun. Micro cheating or not, I'm stressed out.
2: That was fun. I'm sweating and my blood pressure is through the roof.
1: Basically, everything's cheating.
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0: It's 100.3, your home for the Jubal Show. It's Mikey V, Frankie V, and Gianna. Carmel, do you have any kids?
1: Yeah, I have a teenager about to go back to school.
0: Oh, this is good for you, then the other parents out there, too. So we always talk about the different slang that kids use, you know, and we're trying to stay on top of things. Mm-hmm. Gianna, you have two sisters. What's the latest one that they've been saying?
2: Yeah, they're 8 and 10. They love clock it.
0: Clock it, yeah, that's a big one. So the other one you're going to start seeing is, that's AI. That's AI. Mm-hmm. And apparently, Gen Alpha has turned the phrase, you know, everybody's like, oh man, I can't tell this video is real or if it's AI. They're going to start using that when it comes to things that maybe are a knockoff or a story that seems like made up. So if you start telling a story and they think you're lying, man, that story's AI.
2: Oh,
0: man,
2: it's that same cap.
0: Yes, it's a cap, yeah. Man, that shirt right there, that's an AI shirt if it's like a fake shirt instead of a real one. So they're going to start using AI as the phrase to call things out.
1: That's clever. I mean, honestly,
2: I don't really know if that's clever or not.
0: Because now, what if I say something is AI? Like, really AI?

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0: 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It's Mikey V, Frankie V, and Gianna.
1: Slater right there with Dance at number 9. We love that song. And Slater dropped a brand new single last week. And for the music video, she directed the whole thing herself.
0: Super talented. And there she is inside the iHeartRadio 9 at 9. Tame Impala and Jenny from Blackpink right here. Jenny did tease recently possibly more music coming.
1: Ooh.
0: With Jenny and Tame Impala together. Here they are now, one of our favorites, Dracula, number 8 tonight.

0: 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It's Mikey V, Frankie V, and Gianna.
1: Hey, Samantha, do you sleep in pajamas?
2: It's mainly just like my boyfriend's shirt. Like that's pajamas.
1: Gianna, Mikey, what about you all? Do you?
3: Yeah.
1: Yeah, you do. So they say you shouldn't. You should just sleep naked. They say it actually helps get you better sleep. They say you also wake up with better mental and physical benefits. They say a stronger immune system and better focus and reasoning. And that all comes because you are just comfortable and freeing it out when you're sleeping.
2: But what if someone breaks into my house? I don't want to like fight them off in the news.
1: Valid stress.
3: These are the things you need to think about.
0: Well, Gianna was saying yesterday, though, which I think is a little odd, you sleep in your socks.
3: Yeah, I do. I'm a sock sleeper. I cannot sleep naked. I can't even have my feet be naked.
1: My socks are dependent upon how I'm feeling. Sometimes when I'm cold, they keep them on, but when I'm hot, I take them off. So I'm like a 50-50. Sometimes I wear one on, one off, too, depending on the
0: middle
1: situation.
0: Of the summer, 100 degrees out.
3: Socks.
0: Gianna socks.
3: I only take my left one off in my sleep if I'm really stressed out, and that's not a lie.
0: She wears the socks in case she gets robbed. She wants to make sure she slips.
1: Perfect.
3: I can't.
2: But wait, do you know what they say about people who sleep with socks?
3: No.
0: Serial killers.
2: That they're like, yeah.
0: Gianna and her socks are going to show up to your house, but good thing you're in pajamas.
3: Good thing you won't be naked.
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1: Shakira and Burna Boy right there with Die Die at number 5.
0: And yes, that's the song they performed at halftime of the FIFA World Cup Finals.
1: Yes.
0: Talking about that show, Justin Bieber up against Somber for number 1 tonight.
1: Ooh.
0: Who will get the number 1 spot? We'll find out in a minute. Olivia Rodrigo now number 4.
2: I know.

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0: 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It's Mikey V, Frankie V, and Gianna.
1: I may have made these questions a little too hard this week, but we're playing Are You Smarter Than a V-Bro? We got Renee on the phone. Which brother do you want to play against, Mikey V or Frankie V?
2: I will say Mikey V.
1: All right. First person to get two questions right will win. Renee, you get the first question. Renee, the Camp Rock 3 premiere was last night. What is the name of the boy band that the Jonas Brothers play in all the Camp Rock films?
2: Oh, my gosh. I don't know, and I literally saw this movie with my sister.
1: Ooh, Mikey, do you want to steal that for a point?
3: Play the Jonas Brothers.
1: That would be incorrect.
3: They play Connect 3.
1: Frankie, good job. Whoa. Too bad you're not playing. 0 points for anybody, but they do play a band called Connect 3.
0: But she did get the first question right. Mikey or Frankie? She picked Mikey.
1: Well, it's over to you, Mikey.
0: Okay, I'm nervous.
1: Mikey.
0: Yeah.
1: We still have no pictures from Taylor Swift and Travis Kelce's wedding. Mm-hmm. But his brother Jason and his wife Kylie just made a cameo in what animated TV series for kids?
0: Sesame Street.
1: That would be incorrect. Renee, do you want to steal that for a point?
2: Paw Patrol.
1: That would also be incorrect.
0: Renee, we're doing good.
3: Bluey.
1: Jason Kelce and his wife were just in Peppa Pig together. Okay, it's back over to Renee. Renee, we talked yesterday about how Drake was speed dating with all these random chicks. What is Drake's real name?
0: Oh, I got this one.
2: I don't know.
1: It's Mikey
0: Aubrey.
1: V.
0: Aubrey.
1: Woo, that would be correct.
0: Here we go. I guess we're right. I win.
1: Oh, Mikey, come on. It's back over to Mikey. Mikey, if you got it right, you will win. Oprah Winfrey just celebrated 15 years of her show. One of the biggest moments on her show was in 2004 when she gave all 276 people in her audience a
0: car.
1: Mikey V.
4: Whoa.
1: Wow. You are the winner, Renee. Unfortunately, you are not smarter than a V-bro.
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0: 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It's Mikey V, Frankie V, and Gianna.
1: So, Tina, would you like to impress your boss?
2: Well, yeah.
1: Yeah, who wouldn't? There's one simple thing you need to do to impress him. Are you ready?
2: Sure.
1: You're sitting in a meeting, and as everything's going on, you look down at your phone, and you pretend that it's ringing, and you step up and you walk up and say, sorry, I have an important phone call I got to take. And you leave for about 2 minutes.
3: What?
1: You come back, and you sit back down. And then, you know, you don't do it too often, but you try to do it like once a meeting. So get your boss thinking, like, what important phone calls are this? Is these clients are trying to do? Is this another job? What is it? And they start to think that this person is important. We need to keep them around the office.
0: Or they start to think that you don't care about your job.
3: And you get fired.
0: Tina, what do you do for work, by the way?
2: I am in HR.
0: Okay. It seems like Frankie's trying to get you fired so he can have your job.
2: Well, you know, I would love to talk more about this, but it's a really important phone call I got to take.
0: Hey, well played. By the way, Tina, you're fired.

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1: Yeah. Guaranteed human.
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0: Jubal Show. It's Mikey V, Frankie V, and Gianna.
1: We may be seeing flying cars before the end of this year.
0: Yeah, right here in the U.S., a car flying in the sky. We'll let you know where, when, and how next.

0: Your home for commercial free weekend hits 100.3. It's Mikey V, Frankie V, and Gianna. Sherry, you know how they always say the craziest stuff happens in Florida?
1: Uh-huh, I do.
0: Yeah. So this could happen by the end of the year, and it's probably the craziest thing that Florida has seen in years.
2: Oh, God.
0: They may have flying cars by the end of this year.
1: No way.
2: I feel like we say that about everywhere, not just Florida. We do say it every year.
0: So the governor of Florida announced that cars could start operating in the region flying cars by the end of the year. The plan focuses on electric and hybrid air taxis that can literally take off and land vertically, potentially offering a new way to get around their busy I-4 corridor, I guess. So they're trying to do this to help with traffic. But Florida is officially pushing it forward, trying to make it happen before the end of the year.
1: That is so cool.
3: What do these cars look like?
0: Solid question. It's called, look it up.
2: Does it look like, what was that animated TV show? The future.
3: The Jetsons.
2: Does it look like a Jetsons car?
0: They talked about it at the SunTracks faculty. SunTracks, I believe, what you want to look up. They're designed and researched there. And the goal is to make the traffic better. There's a lot of questions about safety, infrastructure, and regulations and all that stuff. But, you know, they'll figure that out later.
3: Is, what's more safe? Ready for this?
0: Yeah.
3: A car in the sky with a human driving it? Or the cars that we now have in the ground with robots driving them?
2: I genuinely don't even know.
0: Great question.
3: On that note, I'm walking to work moving forward.
2: I don't want any part of any of it.
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0: 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It's Mikey V, Frankie V, and Gianna. So, Samantha, you've had 7-Up before, right?
1: Yes.
0: Yeah. Mike and Gianna, you've all had 7-Up, right?
2: Yeah. I have never had a 7-Up.
3: It's like Sprite.
2: I've never had one.
3: We know what it is.
2: Of course. Okay, yeah, the soda.
0: Yeah, it's a lemon-lime soda, but they're after 15 years, they're changing things up for the first time ever.
3: It's going to be called 7-Down.
0: No, even crazier than that. There's gonna instead of having lemon lime, it's now gonna be lime lemon soda.
1: Oh, they're trying to be different.
3: That was like a lackluster change. There's nothing different there, is there?
0: So, and it said the new recipe is gonna start hitting stores soon, where it's gonna have more of a focus on the lime side of things. So they're gonna put a little extra lime, a little less lemon. And apparently, they were in like a big meeting one day, and they're like, you know what? We have a major change coming. And somebody in this brainstorming meeting said it'd be great if you just flip things around a little bit more.
2: Riveting.
3: That's because I heard that Gianna's never tried. Like, how can we get Gianna?
4: Yeah, to try. Yeah.
3: We're flipping the lime and the lemon.
2: I do like limes and things.
3: Oh, here we go.
2: Now,
0: and the funniest thing is, they did a taste test. A girl taste tested side to side. She got an opportunity to do it. She said the new version does have a limier smell to it. She said, and there's a slightly more lime zest flavor to it. So there you go. Major changes with 7-Up. It's now going to be a lime lemon instead of lemon lime.
1: All right. That sounds good for like a margarita or something.
2: Add some liquor, I'm in.
3: Can somebody give me a Sprite?
1: Uh-oh.
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0: 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It's Mikey V, Frankie V, and Gianna. Joined by Alexis. Every single night we spread positive vibes. We'd love for you to do the same. What's that one thing making you smile?
1: I'm not with my kids.
2: Oh, wow.
3: Nice.
2: Hopefully they're not listening.
1: No, they're too little.
2: What are you going to do with all your mommy free time?
1: I don't even know. Nothing. I'm not going to do anything. I'm going to sit in silence.
2: Just driving in circles.
3: See, that's the best.
2: You're going to see where the Natick Mall is parked.
0: Landon, what are you doing, ma'am? Don't worry, my kids aren't around.
2: How did you get arrested? Well, I took a nap, and I took a nap in the car. I was avoiding the kids. Oh, man. Hey, well, you enjoy your free time, and thank you again for spreading those positive vibes to the V-Bros.

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2: Drake is too quick with it. I'm Angelina, the new hit list. So apparently this IG baddie had to put Drake on blast. She caught Drake in 4K because he was staring her down. He saw it and commented. He said, "You walked out the bathroom with toilet paper on your heel. I was just thinking of the right time to tell you." I'm not going to lie. That's a good comeback. And also my biggest fear. I check my shoes, my pants, everything before I walk out of public bathroom.
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1: 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Microsoft, they're issuing a security warning about hotel Wi-Fi, saying that Russian hackers are using phony sign-in pages to break into accounts. Because they, I guess maybe they're going off the chance that you'll put in the same email and password in that you put in for everything else. So they'll take that password and go log into your Google and then lock you out of everything and ruin your life. I got to be honest, because they're saying like they want users to rely on phone hotspots rather than hotel Wi-Fi. Hotel Wi-Fi sucks as it is. So I don't even like using it anyway. So now I know that my life could be ruined if I use it. No way.

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1: I mean, I guess this will be all right. The Jim Carrey Jetsons movie. Have you seen the trailer? It might be a little weird. I don't know. I don't always love when cartoons are turned into real-life action movies. Also, I think Jim Carrey should be the next Freddy Krueger. Because he's so creepy and, right? Like, picture The Grinch as a horror movie. It works.
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1: This is the most Florida thing I've ever heard of. 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I don't even, I'm not a naked guy. Like, I'm not, well, definitely not right now. I'm at work. But, like, in general, like, there's just people that are more comfortable being all naked. While eating is the...

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1: When will the pumpkin spice latte drop at Starbucks? They announced it. They said pumpkin spice season is arriving earlier than ever, with the fan favorite pumpkin spice latte returning to Starbucks menus on August 25th. Also joining the fall lineup are the new iced pumpkin cream shaken espressos, and then a bunch of other, you know, stuff. They're also adding new food, the chicken bacon protein pack pocket, which I don't know. To be honest, when every time I get them little breakfast sandwiches from Starbucks, I'm like, tastes a little rubbery. But whatever. You want the PSL? It's back on the 25th.
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1: Should guys sit down to pee? Wow. 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Maybe you feel like you have to because you've been doing it your whole life. So you kind of, that's just sort of what you're engineered to do. But they're saying that you, as a guy, you're causing contamination and bacteria to spread everywhere. I guess just by stuff splashing around. I got to be careful with how I mention this on the air because I don't want to get gross. But anyway.

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1: Gen Z hates corporate jargon. I guess, according to this new survey, Gen Z workers only understood about 5 out of 24 common phrases that are used in the corporate workplace. Things that confuse them are terms like in the pipeline, push the envelope, let's take this offline, and phrases like move the needle. So I guess only 18% of employees of all ages and 15% of Gen Z understood what it actually means. So they're not here for it. But we also learned that Gen Z doesn't drink alcohol. And now the new stat is that they don't like any sort of sex scenes in movies. Woohoo! Party time!

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2: Hey, before you take that little end of summer trip, there's something that TSA agents are not allowing on planes, something that your kid most likely has. 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I'll have that up for you next.
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1: So it's these Nido toys. Everybody knows these are everywhere. They're little sensory cubes. You can get the knockoff versions at the gas station. So apparently a TSA rule is leaving kids in tears at airport security checkpoints. TSA are taking the Nido squishy toys from carry-ons during screenings because they're filled with gel and have to be 3.4 ounces or less to be allowed through. And most of your little Nido toys weigh more than 3 to 4 ounces and are filled with that gel. The problem is most parents aren't aware of the rules, so they don't know to pack the Nidos in your checked luggage so they don't get taken away and you don't have a screaming child at the airport. So

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1: Amber's on the line. Amber, are you there?
2: I'm here.
1: Amber, it says that your boyfriend invaded your privacy?
2: Yeah, he did. He went through my iPad while I was in the shower and read my group chat with my girlfriends.
1: Oof. Yeah, you might see something you don't want to see if you're ever doing that. So what did he find in the group chat?
2: Well, he found a conversation where one of my friends asked me if I was actually attracted to him.
1: And this is your boyfriend?
2: Yes.
1: Okay. And what'd you say?
2: I said no.
1: Damn. You're not attracted to your boyfriend?
2: I mean, it was a private conversation. I wasn't trying to hurt his feelings.
1: Well, what exactly did you say?
2: Well, I said, Dylan isn't the hottest guy I've ever dated. And then my friend asked me why I'm with him. And I said, he's loyal. He has a great career. He treats me like a queen. He wants a family. And he'll make an incredible husband and father one day. I've dated the really hot guys before, and you know what? They were terrible boyfriends.
1: Okay. So where does Dylan fit on that scale?
2: He's dependable. He's mature. He has his life together. He shows up, and he's kind. And I said it feels good not to compete for the hot guy's attention anymore.
1: Damn. It's like I sort of see what you're saying, but like can you see why that's probably going to sting a little bit for him?
2: I do. I mean, if someone said that about me, I would be upset too, but it's true. I mean, everyone acts like relationships are supposed to be based on butterflies and attraction forever. I mean, I'm thinking about who's going to be changing kids' diapers at 3 a.m. and coaching Little League.
1: What did your friends say? Were they piling on and saying like they agree with you, or any of them saying that he was good looking? They say he was ugly.
2: Yeah. One of my friends said he was kind of ugly.
1: Okay. What do you say?
2: Oh, I said, well, of course he's not conventionally attractive, but when he asks if he looks good, I tell him he looks good because I love him. I mean, what am I supposed to say? Actually, babe, you're about a 6.
1: So now what's happening?
2: Well, of course he's devastated. He keeps asking if I actually desire him or if I'm just picking the safest option. And honestly, I think he's making it way bigger than it is, because attraction fades, character doesn't.
1: I mean, on paper, what you're saying is kind of what they instill in us from childhood, right? Is like, don't judge a book by its cover. Now that I think about it, yeah, why did he read your iPad? Have you ever given him reason to not trust you?
2: I think it's his own insecurities, to be honest.
1: There's a problem there where he's not secure in your relationship. I think that might be the bigger issue here. I'm sure every group chat and his messages with his boys, I'm sure ain't no tiptoeing around anybody's feelings there. So I'm sure he could understand people just talk a certain way when they're freely speaking in a trusted group. So you didn't really say anything too damaging. But I also think the flip side of this is you might need to be like, hey, man, this is how I feel. This is the way it was worded, but this is how I truly feel. And we're still good. But also, why are you going through my stuff? I think he's in the hot seat more than you are here.
2: Yeah, and that's definitely something we need to talk about for sure.
1: All right. Well, listen, I'm going to open up the phone lines here. You can text in at 71021 or hit me in the DMs at FM Buster. Do you think Amber is in the wrong here for letting her friends call her boyfriend ugly and all that stuff? Or do you think the boyfriend is in the wrong for reading her iPad to begin with? Let's get some clarity on that. And look, I'm not trying to make this any more complicated, but I think you and him got some things to figure out as you continue through this relationship. Okay, Amber?
2: Yeah, I agree. Thanks for talking to me.
1: All right, well, good luck with your ugly boyfriend.

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1: Hey, you just met Amber on Ask Buster. Her boyfriend overread a conversation in the group chat with the girls where he saw that she said, he's not that attractive. But she said she still loves him for multiple reasons. Hello.
2: I think she needs to figure her stuff out because you can date a guy or a girl that's not super hot, that's not a 10, but still actually be in love with him and have qualities that you like that aren't just, oh, he's going to change diapers. Oh, he's going to be a good husband and do this and that and cook dinner. Like, you can enjoy the person's creativity. You can enjoy their personality, their sense of humor.
1: I see what you're saying. Like, he can pay bills and he can take care of diapers. So at least I've got, you know, a strong employee over here.
2: Yes. Like, I mean, me and my husband aren't the most attractive people, but if you ask us about each other, we're not going to go, oh, well, he's a good husband. She's a good wife. Oh, he's a hard worker. Like, no, I'm going to talk about him, like how great he is with our pets and how much I love that about him and how good he is to people, not about, you know, his work ethic or something like that.
1: And I bet y'all still throw down pretty well too, right?
2: Exactly. of course.
1: All right. Hey, thanks for the call. We appreciate you.
2: Thank you.

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1: Yo, you're about to meet Darren. 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
1: We have Darren on the line. Darren, you there?
2: Yeah. Hey, Buster.
1: Mr. Personality. Darren, it says that you're a landlord, and then you govern the laundry room at your apartment building with an iron fist. Darren, what's going on? What does that mean?
2: I think people are overreacting, Buster. I mean, I simply believe we all share one laundry room and someone has to maintain standards.
1: What do you mean standards?
2: Yeah, I'm not just a landlord. I'm a tenant too. So people are disgusting here.
1: Well, what are you talking about?
2: If your washer or dryer buzzes and you leave your clothes sitting there, 10 minutes. That's what I give you. 10 minutes. After that, I'm moving them and I inspect the load.
1: You what? What do you mean? What?
2: Not inspect, but notice. You'd be amazed what people wash together. Baby clothes with greasy garage rags. Dog blankets with bath towels. People have no standards anymore.
1: Hold on, just so I'm understanding. Are you saying that you look through strangers' laundry?
2: I mean, I'm not digging through it. I'm observing it. That's the difference.
1: I don't know that there is a difference.
2: Laundry tells you everything, Buster.
1: I kind of sort of half understand what the hell you're talking about, so this is getting a little creepy.
2: You know what's creepy? Washing dog beds in the same machines people wash baby blankets. That's creepy.
1: I can't disagree with that, but so have you ever like confronted any of your fellow tenants? Do you ever say anything to people?
2: Yeah, I do. I've done that. Just help with stuff, you know, like separate your towels. People appreciate constructive criticism.
1: Well, so wait, you said laundry tells you everything. What do you mean by that? Explain that.
2: Relationships. You can tell when they're changing.
1: What do you mean?
2: One guy used to wash men's women's clothes together every Sunday, then suddenly just men's clothes. After a month later, I could tell he had a new relationship. Now, I believe the new relationship was with another dude because all of a sudden there were a bunch of men's clothes in there, but a much bigger size than him.
1: Okay, you've got the inside scoop here. I don't know why you would need it, but have any of your neighbors ever confronted you?
2: Yeah, one woman did, and she asked why I moved her clothes. You know what I said to her? They've been sitting there for 17 minutes.
1: 17 minutes. So you count down to the exact minute.
2: Yep. I got a stopwatch, 10-minute courtesy window. After that, the next person leaves the machine.
1: See, it's like I can't tell if you're creepy or like annoying. You're like annoying.
2: Nobody thinks I'm creepy, honestly.
1: I don't know if I'm more annoyed by what you do or like how you like talk. I don't know. You talk like a comic book villain. But all right. I guess, Darren, if your tenants are okay with this and nobody's ever called a formal complaint about you, then they must be all right. Or maybe they really don't know what's going on and why their clothes keep getting pulled out of the dryer. I mean, I guess I wonder if anybody agrees with you that, you know, sometimes people can take advantage of public laundry services and you think you're some superhero vigilante to add some justice to that. Or if everybody thinks you're a whack job. But hey, that's what we do here at Weirdo. You can text in at 71021 or hit me in the DMs at FM Buster. We got Darren, the laundry landlord, who's on the phone, who governs the laundry room like a psycho. Hey, listen, Darren, we're going to, that might just be my opinion. I think you're kind of over the top, but we're going to see what people have to say about it, all right?
2: We'll see how many people agree with me, and I think it's going to be a lot.
1: I bet you do. All right, Darren.
2: Thanks, Buster.

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1: Is it cheating or not? I'm going to go through this list. Let's see how many answers we have that are alike. Texting an ex on their birthday. I don't know if that's cheating, but it's definitely inappropriate. Like, what? Hell no. Yes, it is cheating. Getting lunch alone with a coworker. Nah, that's not cheating. Sometimes that's just how business works. Having a work wife or a work husband. Yeah, I don't love that. I think a lot of people do it, and it might be harmless. That's just a me thing. I'm kind of uncomfortable with that. I've had co-hosts. I never refer to them as my work wife out of respect to my real wife and their real husband. Watching pornography. I don't think it's cheating. Hell, sometimes you can learn a thing or two. Going to a strip club. It's not cheating if you're going to the strip club with like a group of people and you're kind of just drinking and sort of throwing money around. It is kind of cheating if you're getting all creepy in the back rooms. Liking thirst traps on Instagram. Probably not cheating, but definitely disrespectful in my opinion. Accepting a drink from a stranger at a bar of the opposite sex. I don't know, because girls don't buy drinks for guys at bars. So when that ever happens, I'll let you know. Having a best friend of the opposite sex. Best friend? That's a little weird. Keeping your phone password private from your spouse. Yes, because if you're not cheating, then what are you hiding in there? Venting about your relationship to someone of the opposite sex. Kinda, yeah, depending on how deep you go and like what the actual venting is. If you're, I don't love that. That's disrespectful. Going to dinner alone with an ex. Yeah, that's a problem. Again, another one that it might not be cheating, but it's definitely inappropriate. Dancing with someone at a bar. Nah. Depends on the dance. Depends on the song. Hey. Talking to an AI companion for emotional support. That's weird, but I don't know if it's cheating. I don't know. Liking an ex's Instagram photo. That goes back to the thirst trap thing. Yeah, it's a problem. Having a celebrity hall pass. Yeah, I think that's kind of cheating. I don't love that. And using OnlyFans. Whoa. Yeah, that's definitely cheating. Especially if, like, it's one thing to follow a bunch of hoes or something on social media. By the way, hoes can be guys or girls, too. Don't get all crazy on me. It's one thing to be following people on social media. It's another to be, like, paid.

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1: Is it too soon? Starbucks has announced when their pumpkin spice lattes will return. They say the season is arriving early, as it does every year, with the fan favorite pumpkin spice latte returning to menus on August 25th. Joining the fall lineup will be a new iced pumpkin cream shaken espresso, returning pecan favorites, two banana bread inspired drinks. I don't know. They just put a whole dessert in your cup there at this point. Is it too early? No, I don't care. Is it too early for me? Yeah, I'm not ready for fall yet. But if you don't want it, don't buy it. This is America.

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1: Is this Ashley on the line?
2: Yep. Hey, Buster.
1: What's going on, Ashley? It says that you want to nominate your husband to be this week's weirdo. So what's going on?
2: Okay, so my husband has become obsessed with ChatGPT.
1: Like, how obsessed?
2: Okay, so first, it started off harmless, you know, like the typical emails, maybe help planning vacations, you know, stuff like that. But then it became his therapist.
1: Like AI is his counselor?
2: Every single day.
1: What kind of things is he asking it?
2: Everything you can think of, okay? Why do I get anxious before meetings? How do I become more confident? What childhood experiences could explain why I would avoid conflicts? Like, seriously,
1: whoa.
2: I'm sitting 10 feet away. One night, you know, he left his laptop open and I couldn't help it. I'm not proud of it, but I had to look.
1: Okay, here we go.
2: Buster, you don't even know. You don't. Okay. He talks to ChatGPT nicer than he talks to me.
1: What do you mean?
2: Everything starts with, hi, hope you're having a great evening. Or, could I bother you with something? Then it gets weirder.
1: How?
2: He literally wrote, you're the only one I feel like I can be completely honest with.
1: Damn.
2: He even named it.
1: He gave ChatGPT a nickname?
2: Every morning, he starts with, morning, Gigi.
1: Stop it.
2: So that's not even, you know, the end of it. I actually found one where he asked, do you think I'm a good husband? And then it answered, and he literally typed, thank you, I needed to hear that.
1: Have you confronted him about any of this?
2: The moment I saw, I did. And he said, it's not a person. And I said, then why are you flirting with it?
1: Flirting?
2: Buster, you heard what I said earlier. Because he tells it things before he tells me, his wife.
1: Does he know that you read this stuff?
2: He actually doesn't. Every now and again, I would hear him say, hey, Gigi, and I just roll my eyes.
1: I wonder, Ashley, if this is probably a more common problem that we're hearing about all over the place. People just seem to be more connected to an AI companion than their own actual companion, which is a little bit scary. We're probably embarking on a whole new thing here in life. Let me do this. Let me open up the phone. You can text in at 71021 or hit me in the DMs at FM Buster. Do you have somebody in your life that is overly communicative? Is that the word? Communicative? Whatever the word is. If you have somebody in your life that is emotionally invested with their AI companion, with robots, I'd love to hear from you, and I'm sure Ashley would love to be able to commiserate, right, Ashley?
2: Before I forget, one more thing, okay? He says, thank you, after every response, as if this robot can hear, see how appreciative he is. And you know what? If robots take over someday, I know my husband definitely will be surviving, okay?
1: Yeah, he's the only one nice to him. All right, well, listen, we're going to get some help on the air for you next, okay, Ashley?
2: Thanks.

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1: How do you use AI? We just had Ashley. She wants to put her husband on the list because she feels as though her husband has a better relationship with ChatGPT than he has with her, confiding in AI and using it as therapy. We're getting some text messages in here at 71021. This text says, I bet he's nasty with that robot, too. you're probably right. Who's this?
2: This is Shay.
1: Shay, does someone in your life have an unhealthy relationship with AI, you think?
2: Unhealthy, I'm not sure would be the word, but the someone, I guess, would be me. I wouldn't say that, like, I'm emotionally invested, but used a lot of time like a therapist. You can ask it to be more empathetic or direct, and it forms its answers based on what kind of chat you're having. So it's like an outsider's perspective without, like, formed opinions.
1: What's to stop you from having that relationship with a human before consulting AI?
2: I don't think everyone uses it that way, but at the same time, I think it's easier to talk to, like, Googling something or talking to someone who doesn't really exist, I guess, in the way that you would talk to a therapist, because obviously a lot of things personally are shared through therapy as well. But I can see where someone would think that you're having conversations with a computer or even a therapist that should be had personally with the person in your, you're in a relationship with, or in personal life, day to day.
1: Do you have a husband?
2: I have a boyfriend.
1: What would you do if you found out that your boyfriend was asking things to AI before asking you? Would you take personal offense to that?
2: I personally don't think so, because I don't see it as another person. I see it as a tool, I guess. But from listening to the conversation that you had with her, the other caller, I would assume that she's taking it personally because she doesn't use AI like that.
1: Right. So I guess maybe if she did, she would probably have a better understanding.
2: I mean, personally, that's what I think.
1: All right. Well, hey, we appreciate your insight and thanks for calling in.
2: Of course. Have a good one.
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0: 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What do you got?
1: Dear God, never again.
0: Damn. What'd he do? Sleep with your everybody?
1: Oh, good God.
0: Yes. All right. Are you back on the scene now, though? Are you dating again?
1: Sure. It's been long enough. Sure.
0: I don't know. That doesn't sound convincing. Maybe you just need, like, a good friend.
1: Sounds good.
0: With benefits.
1: That sounds even better.
0: Yeah.

Hits 100.3, your home for commercial-free weekends. This ought to be good. The biggest icks that women have experienced while on the dating scene. It's Buster. Now, mind you, these turnoffs were from first dates. And these women that were surveyed actually experienced this. Like this one. He told me that he wasn't wearing any underwear. Out of the blue, I never asked. Hey, look, listen, here's what I'll say about that one. Maybe he was just trying to steer the vibe in that direction. You know, hey, I'll let you know if I'm wearing any underwear to see if you are. This one says this guy ate a whole basket of hot wings, licked his fingers, never went to the bathroom. Upon leaving, he wanted to hold hands. Okay, that's gross. That's gross. Come on, fellas. How about this? I was reapplying my lip gloss after dinner, and he asked me if he could smell it. That's not that weird. You know? I mean, I guess maybe a little, but like, I don't know. Sometimes the lip gloss smells good. What do you want to do? This one says he gave me a sample of his beatboxing skills at the table. Yeah, don't do that. Especially like college guys, they think that's cool, or they think freestyling is cool. I'm telling you, she does not want to hear you freestyle or beatbox. How about this one? He got ridiculously drunk, and then he told me that at one point he'd been on Maury. Whoa. You can't leave us hanging like that. What was he on Maury for? Was it like one of those You Are Not the Father episodes? Okay, then one more ick here on a first date that women are confessing is this guy asked me if we could sit side by side because it would be awkward to sit face to face. Oh, like you were sitting on both sides of the table? No. Out of all of this, that's the only one where the guy, he should have ended up in prison.

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1: You know, normally, I don't always agree with these things. However, I've got a list here that makes a lot of sense to me. It is 5 relationship rules to live by. Okay? Let's count up, because it's radio. Count down the top 5. All right, 5. A solution only works if it feels good to both people. That's true. They always say, like, the master negotiators always say that a deal is only good when both sides feel like they got just a little pitched, whatever that means. 4, try to solve problems only when both partners are calm. If either person is yelling, crying, or upset, take a pause. That's anything, man. Don't make forever decisions based out of a moment's emotion. 3, vent relationship frustrations only directly to your partner. That's not your coworkers. That's not your girlfriend. That's not your family. Don't go to your mom. None of that. Vent it out with each other. Duke it out. Don't duke it out, but you know what I'm saying. 2, the bedroom is only for sleeping and intimacy. This might be a hot take. It says don't fight in the bedroom and no serious discussions in the bedroom. Whoa. Not even a little pillow talk? I guess, yeah, you shouldn't get too deep right before you're going to bed. Wow. All right. 1, and I think this is huge, in 5 relationship rules to live by. 1, texting is only for grocery lists and flirting, not for fighting or serious discussions. So when you're heated and you're going at it, and you're typing, and ladies, don't go to the notes app and type out a bunch of stuff. You know what's just funny? How I and then bring it over to the text. No. Have that conversation in person or even on FaceTime or something. Keep the texting to like nudes.
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1: An ask-hole. Do you know what that means? It's Buster and a person who constantly asks for your advice, but then does the exact opposite, is called an ask-hole. Meaning, they're asking you stuff, and your answers are going to a big black hole. I personally call them soul suckers, but yeah, think about the person that calls you crying and complaining about some problem they have in their life, and then all of a sudden you see them with the same guy that you told them not to mess around with in the first place. So why'd you call me and ask me? 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

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What do bartenders hate you drinking more than anything? It's a very popular drink. It's probably right on your mind right now. You probably want one. It's Buster, and I'm going to tell you what that drink is next.

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1: They asked a lot of bartenders, and the bartenders agree. 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
1: Well, I know I do this. Do you ever practice revenge bedtime procrastination? 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
1: I'm reading this thing that's, can we make barbecue dates a thing? What is a barbecue date? A barbecue date is where we meet at each other's home. The man grills the meat and the woman makes the sides and the drinks. And then we just vibe out to music and eat our barbecue. First off, yes, that sounds awesome. Second, it sounds like what you're talking about is called a relationship. And that date, not everybody's ready for. Don't give up that date too early. Cooking the right meat while you're listening to the right beat. You don't bust that out until at least date 4 or 5. They gotta earn that one.

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1: Did you have a big wedding or a small wedding? And did your marriage last? There is apparently a study found that an inverse correlation, which sounds like a big word, so that sounds like a lot, between the amount of money spent on a wedding and how long the marriage lasts. The more a couple spends on the ceremony, the more likely they are to get divorced. I think it's probably more of an age thing. I mean, I think that their study probably makes sense and it probably adds up, but I think you're more likely to get divorced the younger you get married. Not to say it can't work out, but if you don't live a little bit of life before you get married, you're more liable to want to sow your wild oats when you get older, or, you know, that's when people, I think, start to freak out as if they've never lived. That's not to say it can't. I mean, before you start texting in, being like, I got married, I'm just saying on average. So their study talking about big wedding versus small wedding, I bet it's probably because when you're younger, it's your first wedding. That first wedding, you're going to spend all the big money on everything. And then if you're one of those round twoers and you got the divorce, odds are that

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2: You know what's weird about your quizzes, Katie, is that all the work is right and just the answers are wrong. I know that having a boyfriend may seem like the most important thing in the world right now, but you don't have to dumb yourself down to get guys to like you.
3: It's time for America's favorite trivia game, You versus Victoria. Your chance to take on Victoria Ramirez in a game of trivia for role model tickets. And let's meet today's contestant for You versus Victoria, Amanda. What's up, Amanda?
4: Hi, I'm just about ready to go to work.
3: Ooh,
5: nice.
3: Do you want to beat Victoria first?
6: I was gonna say, what do you do for work? Okay.
4: Oh yeah, definitely.
6: Okay.
7: Right. Start off the day on a high note.
3: We'll send Victoria out of the studio, and while she's leaving, the game is played like this. Amanda, you have 30 seconds to answer as many questions as possible. If you don't know one, just say pass, and Victoria has to beat you outright to win. Okay.
4: Okay.
3: All right. Here we go. Your time starts now.
5: Which element has the atomic number 79? What?
7: Skip.
5: Oh, what branch of biology studies heredity and variation?
4: Genealogy.
5: What is the longest cranial nerve in the human body?
4: Pass.
5: What culinary term means to cook food slowly in a small amount of liquid in a covered pot?
4: Indeed.
5: What fictional character's alter ego is Diana Prince?
4: Wonder Woman.
3: All right, got that in. We'll bring Victoria back into the studio. And while she's getting settled and putting on her headphones and stuff, Amanda, what do you do for work?
4: I am an office manager at a pediatric dentist office.
3: Oh.
5: Nice.
3: Cool.
7: Lots of crying kids.

0: And from osmosis, she's basically
1: a... love the dentist.
2: Wait,
3: they haven't learned yet.
2: I said, okay.
3: I'm just kidding.
1: Well, if you just give them prizes, they don't cry.
3: I remember that. Yeah. At the end of the dentist, he would give me a toy out of the toy box. Yeah. I remember that.
0: My dentist still does that. I get a little mini bottle of liquor.
4: They should do that more often.
3: Yeah.
4: More adults would go to the dentist if they did that. All right, here we go, Victoria. 30 seconds to answer as many questions as possible. If you don't know one, just say pass. And you have to beat Amanda outright to win. And Amanda, you can tell Victoria when to go.
2: Can I just say real quick, Nina has her computer open and I could see it from the door. But my eyesight is so bad that I can't read a single thing from it.
3: But you tried. And that's why you're
4: trying to cheat.
0: So
4: okay.
0: Basically, you're saying if you get any of these right, you're cheating.
2: Well, okay. I couldn't see them. I can't. All I see is squiggles on your
4: computer. So you're asking her to make her text bigger on her computer so you can cheat?
2: Yes. That'd be awesome.
3: Noted.
4: All right. Here we go. Amanda, you can tell Victoria when to go.
1: Okay. Ready, go.
0: Which element has the atomic number 79?
2: Bro, seriously? Silver.
0: What branch of biology studies heredity and variation? Why can't I say that word?
2: Because it's not a freaking question. Next.
0: What is the longest cranial nerve in the human body?
2: I don't know, pass.
0: What culinary term means to cook food slowly in a small amount of liquid in a covered pot?
2: Pass.
0: Which fictional character's alter ego is Diana Prince?
2: Pass.
0: What is the traditional Japanese garment with wide sleeves and a sash called?
2: Pass. I'm trying to see how many questions I can get through Nina so she has to make more questions.
3: Now she's just trying to make you work harder.
4: All right, let's see how you guys did and send it over to our scoreboard, Producer Freeze.
3: Victoria, surprisingly, had none, and Amanda had one.
4: Hey, Amanda, guess what? You won. Congratulations.
0: She got two. She got two.
3: All right.
5: Pop off, girl.
4: Amanda, are you still there?
3: I know which ones.
0: I will.
6: Cool. I'm still here.
4: Okay,
6: yeah, great.
4: Cool. Congratulations. You got role model tickets just for playing, too.
6: Awesome.
4: And
6: thank you.
4: Yeah, let's get the answers now with Nina.
0: The element that has the atomic number 79 is gold. The branch of biology that studies heredity, such a hard word for me, I didn't know, and variation is genetics. You said genealogy, but I feel like you can have
2: that. Girl, how did you know that?
0: The longest cranial, she's smart.
2: Nina, I'm gonna stay quiet to that one because you wouldn't know a single. I cannot wait to test Nina on some of these questions.
0: Nobody said you're gonna get a chance.
2: Oh yeah, Jubal said I can.
4: I haven't said anything.
0: Jubal has to ask me for consent, anyways.
2: Are you serious? No, that's dumb. Come on.
0: The longest cranial.
4: I am a white male. I have to ask everybody for consent all the time for anything.
2: Bro,
4: I'm not trying to get canceled.
3: He doesn't make the rules. He just follows them.
2: I'll get canceled. I'm fine. We're doing it.
0: The longest cranial nerve in the human body is the vagus nerve. The culinary term that means to cook food slowly in a small amount of liquid in a covered pot is to braise. The fictional character's alter ego that is Diana Prince is Wonder Woman. She got that one right as well. And then the traditional Japanese garment with wide sleeves and a sash is called a kimono.
4: Good job, Amanda.
3: Bravo!
1: Cool, thank you.
4: Yep, thank you for playing.
5: This is rough.
4: We play you versus Victoria the same time every single weekday morning. 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
0: Dun, dun, dun.
2: Or pass every question like Victoria. It's a great time too. Don't get me wrong. I had a fun time.
0: She just gave up.
2: Yeah, we're done today.
3: We're done today.
4: Your phone break happens every single hour on the 20s. Your next one is coming up right after this. And then right after that is Nina's What's Trending. It's The Jubal Show.
2: I want to go paint.
4: You say paint?
2: Yeah.
4: I thought you said pee.
0: That's what I'm going to do.
4: I thought you said, I want to go pee. I'm like, you can do that.
2: No, I want to go paint.
4: Okay.
2: Can I do that too?
4: With your pee?
2: Whoa. Ew.
4: Gross. You said it, not me.
2: That was not me.
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2: Hello?
3: I hope you're liking the ride.
2: Excuse me?
3: Oh, hi, Peter. My name is Juniper, and I'm calling from Honda in regards to the 2017 Honda Civic that you recently purchased. I was just calling to check in and see how things are going, if you're enjoying the ride.
2: Well, yeah, I'm enjoying the ride. Everything is working great, yeah.
3: Listen, I want to call you about a few things, and I'm very excited to let you know that if you can bring the car in within the next day and a half, you'll get a free detail, complete inside and out detail, completely cleaned.
2: Wow.
3: Yeah, absolutely for free. We just need to make sure we can get all the fibers out of there.
2: Yeah, that sounds good. Free, what do you mean fibers?
3: Oh, just to get it nice and clean for you, because I realized that when you drove the car off the dealership lot, it wasn't detailed appropriately enough. And so I wanted to make sure we could really get in there and get any of sort of hairs or any sort of fibers cleaned up from the car. Also, while you're here, I wanted to check and see if we could amend something on the paperwork, just a little mistake that we made.
2: Mistake on the paperwork? What do you mean?
3: Oh, not much. Just that wanted to see if we could amend the date of purchase for 2 months before the purchase date. It won't cause any sort of billing issues or any sort of increase in payment or anything like that. It's just we need record showing that it was sold a little bit earlier than it was.
2: This is sounding really shady. Like, you sound like really creepy, dude. Like, what are you talking about? Like, changing the date? This is really freaking me out.
3: Just change the date on it for our filing purposes and get all the car nice and cleaned up, and so that if anybody comes asking you about the car and where it's been, you can you'll be able to tell them that it was when it was purchased, and there won't be any sort of fibers or anything in there.
2: I mean, this sounds like CSI. Like, did something happen in my car?
3: Oh, no, nobody passed away in your car, if that's what you're asking.
2: Dude, you sound really creepy. Did you murder somebody? Did you murder somebody?
3: Oh, well,
2: in my car?
3: I don't know why you would think that I would do something like that in any vehicle, let alone in your 2017 Honda Civic. A few months ago, on a Thursday night. I don't know why you'd say that.
2: Dude, what are you talking about Thursday night? Like, this is like some detailed shit. Like, what the I'm going to, like, call the cops on you, dude.
3: Did I say Thursday night?
2: Yeah, you did. What are you talking about?
3: I don't know if it's Wednesday or Thursday, but either way, if we could just get the car back in here to clean it up a little bit, that'd be great.
2: Dude, this sounds so sketchy. I'm literally calling the cops right now. And whatever you've done, you're definitely going to jail for that. Like, holy.
4: Hey, Peter, this is actually Jubal from The Jubal Show doing a phone prank on you. And your girlfriend set you up.
2: What?
4: It's a joke.
2: Oh,
4: she said, said that you bought a new car recently and she wanted to mess with you.
2: Oh, my God. I'm going to kill her. Oh, my God. I was really scared.
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1: Give us 3 minutes and we'll give you everything you need to know for the day. It's time for Nina's What's Trending.
2: The future is trending. This particular trending has a theme. I'm about to tell you about what we're going to see in the sky, what you can wear to save your life, and the new way to consume protein. This is all in your very near future. First, let's go to Florida, where when you look up at the sky, it will no longer just be a sunny day. It will be covered with cars, flying cars everywhere, being tested because that is coming.
3: That's cool.
2: So the Central Florida skyline is what we're talking about specifically. The plan is to bring electric air taxis to the sky. We've been talking about flying cars now for a little while to help with traffic and, you know, to help people get around more safely. Don't know if it's safer, but but get around nevertheless. So they're moving forward with this plan. Governor Ron DeSantis said this could start operating in the region by the end of this year. Ooh. So you out there going to Florida thinking you're on vacation, visiting family, look up in the sky. It's not a bird. It's not a plane.
4: Oh, Jesus.
3: I'm just worried how they're going to regulate all that.
4: They're not.
3: It's airspace. Like,
2: can you get a speeding ticket?
3: Yeah.
2: Like what if you're late?
3: Yeah, like there's going to be wrecks, all kinds of stuff. Like there's just all kinds of questions I have.
1: Yeah,
3: like how they're going to do
1: that. How they're going to deal with it?
2: Navigate the birds. Like that's a whole another kind of license. Actually, I don't know if that would mean that you would have to get like a pilot's license.
3: There's got to be roadways and all kinds of stuff like that's cleared through the FAA or
4: it's not
3: whatever.
4: In the movies.
2: Oh,
4: you
2: yeah.
4: don't have this in the movies. They just have.
2: Yeah,
4: like,
2: they would have
4: cars.
2: To use air. What?
3: That's
4: they don't have
3: that
4: in the movies. They just have flying cars.
3: So we should just
2: chaos
3: go based off the movies.
4: Heck yeah!
3: All right.
2: And lastly, there is a new way to consume protein that is coming your way.
4: Uh-oh.
2: This is something you never thought of. Protein lettuce.
4: Ew.
2: Protein lettuce.
4: Why?
2: Has arrived. How did they get protein lettuce, you ask? By literally shooting pig genes into the chloroplasts of lettuce and tobacco cells to make that protein from the animal grow within the lettuce.
4: No.
2: Yeah, they did it and it worked. And part of this has to do with like sustainability and how we're consuming so much meat and it's already dangerous and all of that kind of stuff. So it's not just for protein maxing. It's a way for us to consume protein later when...
3: I'll just stick to the lettuce and my protein bar, thanks.
4: Yep.
1: Yeah.
3: That sounds so disgusting to me.
2: Well, it's not like you're actually eating pig. It's just like pig genes.
3: But it just...
4: It just feels like it is not needed. It feels like they're just messing with our food more. And it's like, we've already realized you messing with our food does not help us at all. So why messing with it more would that help us?
2: Because they do believe that we will need it.
4: No.
2: Because they believe that it's going to be relevant in a time where the demand for sustainable food products is going to be greater than ever.
4: Who's they?
2: The world. I mean, if you think about what it takes to produce all the meat that we consume
3: and
2: all the protein that we've been consuming, there's already a whey shortage, breast milk is higher, all of this stuff. Now all you got to do is eat lettuce wrap and then boom.
4: But is it like they, people like who control like the U.S. Food and Drug Administration?
3: Right. Who are they?
4: Yeah, that's what I don't trust.
2: Oh, I see.
4: It's from other countries.
2: It is the scientists that have been published in the Frontiers in Plant Science. That's what I got for you.
4: Nope. That sounds like it's here. It's gonna be a negative. Sorry, guys.
2: I don't know. Be on the lookout if you're into it. Protein lettuce cuts. That is what's trending.
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0: time. 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
1: Natasha is on the phone today for To Catch a Cheater. She's been married to her husband David for 6 years, but now she thinks something might be going on, so we'll see if we can help her out. Natasha, sorry you're going through this, but what's up? Why do you think your husband David is cheating?
2: Okay, so, you know, I'm at the end of my rope with this. I cannot catch him. He won't give me a straight answer. So my husband is a college professor, and he, you know, gotten a job and been there 5 years. He haven't had any problem, but as of lately, I've been catching, like, a vibe and an intuition that, you know, there's someone else around. Like, he comes home from work late. He comes home smiling a couple of times. He didn't smell too good. And I found his laptop open one time, and I did find a suspicious chat back and forth with a student. I won't mention any names, and it didn't look too professional. And, you know, I jumped on him for it immediately, you know.
3: Yeah.
2: Without any solid proof. It wasn't, like, it wasn't professional, but it wasn't all crazy over the top either. And I'm so very close to, like, I was so very close to getting rid of him completely, a.k.a. divorce. And I don't know why I didn't do it yet, but, you know, something's telling me to hold on and try to get some outside source or help to find out, like, what is he doing? Like, it's just mysterious to me. I'm, like, 98% sure my intuition feels like he's cheating.
3: I'm so sorry.
2: I want proof.
3: Because divorce is a big decision. You got to decide if that's something that you can work through or not. And if he really is cheating on you, then that would probably warrant a bigger discussion in that direction. So when you ask him about it, you said you did jump on him. How did he react to that?
2: He doesn't give me a straight answer. He beats around the bush. He deflects. Of course, he denies any accusation I have about a student. So I never get a straight answer from him.
1: Anything else going on? I mean, that's obviously a lot, but anything else going on?
2: This basically it. He just acts funny. Besides that, his pattern has changed. You know, when you're married to somebody, it's a certain pattern. When that pattern changes, it's like the intuition kicks in.
1: Yeah, and you guys have been married for 6 years, so that's a long time, too.
3: Mm-hmm. Yeah.
2: Yeah.
3: Does your gut say he's really cheating on you, or does your gut say that he's really dancing in that direction? Like, maybe it hasn't... Like, maybe he's really enjoying the attention that a student is giving him, or really enjoying the flirtation. I'm just curious, like, how far it's gone.
2: I feel like I'm 98% sure that he's cheating right at this point.
3: Like, for real.
1: Wow,
3: for
1: okay.
3: Real.
2: Yeah, between the message and my intuition is at 98%. He has 2% to prove me wrong.
1: Okay. Oh. Well, you told us what grocery store he's a rewards card member at, so we'll play a song and then come back and call him and pretend to be from the grocery store and say that he's this month's lucky winner of free flowers from our floral department. We'll see if he sends those to you or to somebody else, okay?
2: Okay.
1: All right, we'll play a song, come back, and get your To Catch a Cheater next. It's The Jubal Show.

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1: If you're just joining us for To Catch a Cheater, Natasha is on the phone and she thinks that her husband of 6 years, David, might be messing around. So we're about to call him and pretend to be from the grocery store that he's a rewards card member and say that he's this month's lucky winner of free flowers delivered from our floral department to anybody that he wants. We'll see if he sends those to his wife, Natasha, or to somebody else. But before we do that, Natasha, why don't you catch us up on your situation real quick?
2: Yeah, so I've been married to him for 6 years. He's a professor at a school, at a college. His patterns changed up in recent dates, and I did see a chat on his laptop with him and a student that wasn't professional, and it wasn't over the top, but it was just suspect. So I 98% point think cheating.
1: Do you? What's her name, by the way?
2: I don't know.
1: Oh, no.
2: The student's name.
1: Okay, cool. Well, I was just going to see if you did in case he says that name right away. Oh. But, okay, are you ready for us to call him?
2: Yeah.
1: Okay, here we go.
3: Hello?
1: Hi, this is Jordan calling from I was looking for our rewards card member named David.
3: Yeah, this is him.
1: Hi, David, please don't hang up. This is not a marketing phone call. I'm actually calling to say congratulations. You're this month's big winner.
3: What have I won?
1: The flowers.
3: Flowers?
1: Yes. Maybe you're not aware. Every single month, we choose one rewards card member to say thank you very much for your loyalty and shopping with us. You've just won 36 long stem red roses, a box of candy or chocolate, and cards to be delivered to anybody that you want within the 50 United States. Absolutely free. It's actually a $316 value. So thank you very much for your business and congratulations.
3: Really? Oh, that's great. That's great. Very cool. Okay.
1: So I can take the information down in a matter of minutes over the phone. If you know who you'd like to send them to now, no problem. I'm prepared to do that, or I can set up a time to call you back.
3: I could just give it to you now. That's fine.
1: Great. First thing I would need from you would just be the name, first and last, of the person you want to send the flowers to.
3: Let's send it to Tiffany.
1: Okay. Got that down. And is there anything you want to say in a card? Because I can do that.
3: Yeah. How about for that extra credit yesterday? And can you put extra credit in quotations?
1: I certainly can. Alrighty. Well, I will now let you know that this is not the grocery store at all.
4: What?
1: My name is Jubal. This is a radio show called The Jubal Show.
4: Yeah, Nina, here too. Victoria, and extra credit.
1: Your wife, Natasha, is on the phone.
2: Oh, yes, I am. Yes, I am. What? Here I am. Yes, mother. I got you, mother. Oh, whoa.
3: What are you talking about? You got me. What are you talking about?
2: I didn't want to tell the story name. I knew the name, but I want the spirit of slut Tiffany. So I didn't want to say her name, but I knew it. Tiffany? Really?
3: Hold on. This was a joke. I knew it was a joke.
4: Okay.
3: I was just
4: what?
3: Messing
2: you
3: around.
2: No, you didn't know nothing. You didn't know nothing.
3: Yes, I didn't know anything.
2: Your court,
3: all right?
2: Your court. I will email the dean at the school, tell him that you're talking to students. I knew it. I knew it. I was 98% sure. Whoa. I didn't want to say Tiffany's name until she was proven a. Now we will say Tiffany. You messing with a married man. You're done.
3: Just hang on a second. And who else is on the line here? Why are you guys with my life over here? Hold on.
1: Your wife asked us to.
2: I'm your life.
3: You guys messing with people's lives and causing problems like this? Look at the headache you've just given me right now.
4: You did it.
1: You've been married for 6 years.
3: Complete misunderstanding.
2: Always thinking with your lower half. That's what gets you men in trouble. I stole your email. I took a screenshot of it. I didn't want to blow it all the way up until I found out that you were truly cheating. I sent it to the dean.
3: What are you talking about?
2: Your
3: there was no
2: is
3: email.
2: The chat on your laptop with Tiffany.
3: That was just part of communication as a teacher student. There was nothing wrong with that.
4: I have never had a teacher send me flowers.
2: To her, not me. Mm-hmm.
3: Oh my God, it was just a token of appreciation because she's been helping me out. There's nothing going on.
2: I will see you with lawyers. My lawyer will talk to you.
3: Are you serious?
2: Talk to you.
3: Are you serious?
5: You're totally misconstruing everything.
2: I want you to get out of the house.
5: All right, hold on. Think about this for a second. Are you really going to go through this? Do you think that this is going to hold up in court?
2: Anymore. You're dead to me. You're dead. You're gone. Your job is gone. I'm going to ruin you.
5: You've ruined my entire life.
4: You guys.
5: You know what? Good riddance to you. Goodbye.
2: Yes.
5: You know what?
2: I'm happy this happened. Thank you. You're doing me a favor.
5: You know what? You've been an absolute pain in the ass for the last 6 months. Six years of our life. Totally ruined everything. You don't care about anything. You don't take care of yourself. You've gotten fat and lazy, and you're no longer interesting in anything.
2: I'm not. All right.
4: Well, we can get your lawyers now.
1: Yeah.
5: Thank you guys, too. Really.
1: Natasha, he's gone. I hung up on him.
4: I'm so sorry. Also, I feel like you're going to be fine.
2: Well, I hope that he has fun with her bed, her little twin size bed in the dormitory. I hope you can fit. I hope you can fit without your feet hanging off the side.
1: I'm sorry this happened, and good luck with everything, okay?
4: Seriously.
2: Okay, thank you.
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1: It's almost time for your dirty little secret. 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Ooh, probably like a lot of our listeners. But anyway,
4: yeah, for real.
1: 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I'm free.

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2: Hello?
3: Yeah,
2: hi.
3: Hey, you have a dirty little secret?
2: I do. It's pretty bad, but okay. You know, whenever you like, you're on a website or something like that, like put your email in, get 20% off, or you know, just anything like that. But well, you know, they're gonna like, you know, be spamming you a lot afterwards. I mean, you get the deal, but who cares, right? Whenever I do that, I can't believe I do this. I put in my ex girlfriend's email.
4: Oh,
2: she gets like 10% off whatever she might buy, maybe.
3: Sure, maybe. She just has to deal with a lot of spam, but well, thank you. Thank you for telling us your dirty little secret.
2: Yeah. Okay, thanks.
3: All right, bye. Bye.
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2: Hey, guess what? Gen Z is young and still trying to figure out what elderly people figured out a long time ago.
3: What's that?
2: What idiots, am I right? I don't know why, but it seems like every day there's a new Gen Z doesn't know this survey going viral. And today there's a survey going viral of the common phrases that younger workers don't understand in the workplace.
3: Interesting.
2: And we'll go over it next so everybody can be shocked at those ignoramuses.
4: Those idiots.
2: Known as Gen Z. Stupid youngsters trying to figure it out. Idiots.
3: How dare they?
2: But we'll go over the survey right after this. It's the Jubal Show.
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1: Why are old people so shocked that the younger generations don't know certain things? I've personally never been able to figure that out. But society and the human experience is one big, boring, predictable cycle. And one of the things you can always guarantee will happen is the older generation talking about how dumb they think the younger generation is because they aren't them and they don't know the things that they know because they grew up at the time they grew up and the younger generation is growing up at the time they grow up. Crazy that they might not know the same things. Anyway.
2: Wild. I kind of get it now.
3: It's okay to be stupid because you don't know things you haven't
2: learned yet. Now I understand why. Because it's like, I have all the answers, and watching you not have them is hilarious.
4: Right. You guys act like it is the craziest thing when I don't know something in this room. You're like, how do you not know it?
1: And every day there's a new Gen Z doesn't know this. Can you believe it? Survey that's going viral. And today it's the Gen Z doesn't know common workplace jargon that they don't understand.
3: They don't have jobs.
1: Hey, I would wear that as a badge of honor. Listen, I'm in the older generation. I'm Gen X, right? Which I'm one of the rare people in Gen X who still works. Most of them live with their parents and they never like kick the habit. You know, I'm one of the ones that was able to like keep the habit and get a job. But so thank you. Yeah. We're kind of a generation of mess ups. I know that. But I've always been like, hey, man, I don't see anything wrong with not wanting to work. What? I don't blame Gen Z for that. Yeah, Gen Z wanted to be retired at 22. Absolutely.
2: But where do you think the money's going to come from? That's the part that drives me nuts. But anyways, Victoria, you do work your butt off, though, so you don't count on this one.
1: There's a survey going viral of common office jargon that younger workers don't understand. So we'll go over them now so you can see just how dumb Gen Z is.
3: Yes!
2: I don't think you're going to get these words, though, Victoria.
1: One of the common workplace phrases that Gen Z doesn't know is in the pipeline, which I don't think I know. I mean, I could make sense what it would probably mean.
4: Yeah. In the pipeline?
2: You have to have a cheesy boss to use this or like have your coworkers very seriously. Yeah. Like, I talked to them. This project is in the pipeline. It will be done shortly.
1: Yeah.
4: Whoa, what?
3: It's usually a circle back person says these things.
1: Oh, yeah, circle back person, yeah.
2: It means it's happening, but is it? It's in the pipeline. Is it sitting there or is it going to push itself out?
4: Why call it a pipeline? Why don't you just say like, hey, it's in the works?
2: I think back in the day,
3: that's much the same thing.
2: How things used to be. Like, you know, you pass it down to the next one, like on a, you know.
4: Hey, guys, I'm passing things down.
3: It's on the pipeline.
2: Yeah.
3: Coming your way.
4: Okay.
2: I don't really have the answer. I just guessed.
3: We just use these words.
1: Let's take this offline, meaning.
4: Whoa, spicy.
1: Like, let's talk about this later, kind of. Only a quarter of Gen Zers understood that phrase.
3: I always thought that meant we can't have this conversation because I'll get sued.
2: Yeah, I was like, they probably were like, oh my God, HR.
3: Yeah.
2: What do you want to do with me right now?
4: Should I be concerned? I need to call my parents. Let me see what they're talking
2: about. Or do I like this?
1: Push the envelope. Most Gen Z workers were confused by what push the envelope means.
4: Yeah, I would look at
1: Victoria,
4: you.
1: You're Gen Z. Do you know what that means?
4: No.
3: Do you push even know envelope. What an envelope is?
4: Wow. Yeah. Well, I did learn how to address a letter in this room as well. So.
2: Jubal pushes the envelope on a regular basis.
1: Whoa. You know when we're on TikTok Live and you ask me not to say certain things and then I say them? That's me pushing the envelope.
4: Are you serious?
3: Yeah. On purpose.
1: To challenge limits or try something innovative.
2: Yeah. Jubal is an envelope pusher.
1: Yeah, I'd say in my case, it's more just being defiant. Blue sky thinking. That's another one that stumps Gen Zers.
2: I've never heard this
1: Victoria,
2: before.
1: Do you know what blue sky thinking means?
4: No, the sky is blue, so is it like obvious? Wow, good job, blue sky thinker. Like, is it an insult?
1: It means coming up with ambitious or imaginative ideas without worrying about practical constraints.
2: Oh, I love
1: so
2: that.
1: Just having big ideas, you know?
3: That's another one Jubal's good at.
1: I'm good at that, and then everybody around me is good at pointing out the practical constraints, and they're like, never mind, I guess we can't do that.
2: Yeah. So what you're saying is there's a chance. Just keep pushing.
4: But the whole sky is blue, so I don't get how that's being created.
2: Because it's like pulling
3: you're pulling something out of the sky. You're just, you know, it's an idea that's out there. There's no limitation to it.
1: It doesn't stop. It's just a big idea.
2: Like no glass ceiling or ceiling that you hit.
4: Yeah, like they can't come up with a better word for it. Phrase, just saying.
1: Touch base. I guess 61% of Gen Zers didn't know what this meant.
3: You know that one?
4: I know that one.
1: You know what touch base means?
4: We'll touch base later. Like, yeah, and then they'll connect later. I got that.
3: You're so proud of yourself.
4: Yeah.
3: I got to use that one. Yeah.
1: Another one that confuses most Gen Z workers is move the needle.
4: We're not sewing.
3: I have that in my profile on Instagram.
2: What? Move
1: Did
2: the
1: you
2: needle?
1: Produce, producer freeze?
3: Needle mover.
1: Needle mover?
3: Yes.
1: That sounds
3: that's how
1: like,
3: old I feel right now.
1: Yeah, that sounds like an Etsy or a Pinterest page of an old lady who does sells her knit products.
3: To the younger generation, yeah. That's exactly what it probably reads like. It's not what I mean, though, okay? It means a difference maker. Somebody makes a difference.
2: You push the needle to the other side. Yeah. You work in radio, you should understand. Mm-hmm. We'll show you later.
4: Just say that, though. I was
1: Your phone prank happens every single hour on the 20s. Your next one is coming up right after this. And then right after that is Nina's What's Trending. And don't forget, you can always listen to the Jubal Show podcast wherever you get your podcasts. 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J-U-B-A-L is how you spell it.
4: Hey.
1: Yeah. All right, phone prank is next. 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
2: Hello?
3: It's a great day at Mattress Company. This is Pete Eakins. I was looking for Heather, who just purchased a new mattress with us.
2: I'm sorry, who?
3: This is Pete Eakins. How you doing? Just calling from Mattress Company. Checking in, seeing how things are going.
2: Okay. I'm sorry. What time is it right now? I'm so confused.
3: It's about 3:30 in the morning, West Coast time.
2: Oh, my God. Yeah. No.
3: Yeah.
2: Please.
3: Call
2: back.
3: Huh?
2: But I don't know why you're calling. It's 3 in the morning. Hello?
3: Hey, it's Pete Eakins. I think we got disconnected there, Heather. How you doing? Anyway, I was just calling to check in.
2: I'm so tired.
3: Just calling to check in, see how the mattress is working out that you just purchased with us.
2: Can I just ask what the you're doing?
3: I'm just sitting at my desk. just making my customer service calls, just checking in to
2: see.
3: And
2: you're calling people at 3:30 in the morning asking if their mattresses are comfortable? Yeah. Is that what you're doing?
3: You know what? Sometimes I forget I'm an insomniac, so I don't sleep much. So I get started early in the morning, try to get a jump on everything. Is it too early for you right now?
2: Yes, it's too early for me. What the are you doing? This is insane customer service activity. What are you doing?
3: Should I call you back later?
2: No. Okay. Don't call me back. The mattress is fine.
3: Just
2: goodbye.
3: Got some questions about the mattress and how it's working out.
2: No questions about the mattress.
3: I'm picking up on a little bit of frustration.
2: Get a life.
3: Okay. So you know what? I'm picking up on a little bit of morning frustration.
2: Hello?
3: Hey, it's Pete Eakins calling from Mattress again. Heather, I think we got cut off our last time we were talking.
2: Pete, this is the last time you and I talk, okay? Thank you for calling. We love the mattress. We don't need to talk to you guys anymore. Please stop calling us.
3: I was just going to actually suggest that we send you a different mattress because it sounds like this one's not getting you good sleep.
2: No, you're the reason I'm not getting good sleep. Okay, Edie, don't call us again.
3: All right. Well, I'll let you know it's a prank phone call then. I can do that. Sorry about calling so early, though.
2: Oh, my God. Are you
4: This is
2: me?
4: Actually Jubal from the Jubal Show doing a phone prank on you, and your husband set you up.
2: Oh, my God. Why? What the you did this? Are you kidding me? No. That's so embarrassing.
4: He said you guys got a new mattress and you hate getting woken up, so I came in at 3:30 in the morning to make this phone call for you. To you.
2: No way. That is commitment. I am fully traumatized. Thank you.
4: All right, go back to bed.
2: Okay.
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1: Give us 3 minutes and we'll give you everything you need to know for the day. It's time for Nina's What's Trending.
2: Oh, Brooklyn Beckham's friends better check on him today because he's being trolled by the internet big time. So I don't know if you know this, but he's kind of a chef and something he made has got everybody very angry. I'm going to tell you what it is coming up in just a second. But first, opposite of that, people are loving Harry Styles because he's a giver. Did you know? So he's been on his residency tour, which is basically multiple dates in every city that he's been in so far. And recently he just surprised fans in Mexico City by buying them all churros. So there's one place that he teamed up with and all the fans could go there and then they get this little receipt that's like paid for by Harry Styles. You just have to go up to the cash register and say together, together when you order and then you get it for free. Well, the same thing happened when he was in other cities as well. Like in Amsterdam, he went and bought fans free drinks at a local cafe. So all you got to do is show up and be like, together, together, and you get it for free. London, he handed out free flowers. Brazil, he gave away traditional Lucky Bonfim bracelets. Huh. But this just gives me an idea now, though, right? So if you know Harry Styles is performing somewhere, you just start walking around all the places near the venue and being like, together, together. What do I get for free?
3: What you got for me?
2: Yeah. Oh, I'm sorry. Is that Neiman Marcus? Together, together. What you got for me, Harry?
3: Crazy lady.
2: I don't know. It's worth a shot at this point. He's so loving and so caring of his fans that all he wants to do is give back to them, which I think is so, so cool.
3: For sure.
2: If you didn't love him, then you love him now or you love him even more. And lastly, Brooklyn Beckham needs to be checked on because, oh my goodness, the internet is mad, mad. So he's started posting cooking videos. That's his passion. He wants to cook, be a chef. But he recently posted this delicious, it looks delicious, pasta that he boiled in seawater.
3: Ew.
2: So that wasn't not my first reaction, funny enough.
3: Ew.
2: But you are like the rest of the world. So he's got this whole video. He's not talking or anything, but it shows him. He's on this boat and he's cooking for everybody on the boat. He takes a bucket, walks over to the sea and fills up the bucket and uses that bucket that he just filled up with the water he got from the back of the boat and poured it in a pot to make his pasta. So, of course, people are like, hold on, bro. Pasta water with a hint of burned boat fuel, please. another person was like, boiling seawater doesn't kill chemical pollutants, heavy metals, and all toxins, bro. People urinate in that sea.
3: Right.
2: Pasta water with gasoline. I'm like, wow, you guys, like, way to kill a kind of beautiful moment where he was trying to, to show that he's like the people, right? Not super rich. He's just using the ingredients around him, you know? Like if you were out in your garden and just picking a carrot. He's like, look it.
3: But everything they said was true.
4: Yeah.
2: Well, now that you think about it,
3: Well,
1: also, I mean, the food we eat on a daily basis has all the same stuff anyway. It's prepared without seawater. It's just what our government allows us to eat. You know?
3: I'd rather accept the lie, though.
1: I got you. That makes sense.
3: Don't just show me that I'm drinking seawater with fish poop in it.
2: Well, you don't eat seafood, do you?
3: No.
2: I was about to say, you eat fish poop anyways, but anyways. So that's why he's getting roasted. It's too bad, you know? I thought it was kind of a poetic moment until everybody wanted to call out the gasoline. Okay, you're smart. And that's what's trending.
1: All right, Call of Booty is coming up right after this. It's the Jubal Show.

0: Normally at this time we do Call of Booty, but today is going to be a little bit special because of the To Catch a Cheater that happened on the show yesterday. In case you missed it, here's a clip of what happened. He won something, so that's why I was trying to get hold of him.
1: Okay, so this is his girlfriend. I'm happy to give him a message.
0: Okay.
2: Hey, sorry, I can explain what's going on here. I'm sorry, I lied to you guys.
0: This is actually a radio show. It's called The Jubal Show.
3: Yeah, hi. I'm Nina.
4: I'm Victoria.
0: And my name is Jubal, and that's Riley on the phone who was just talking, and I think everybody's confused.
3: Very.
4: Yeah.
1: Yeah. Yep. Why am I on the phone?
2: I needed to get Tori on the phone. I'm not actually Jacob's girlfriend.
1: My name is Riley. I was on a girls trip the other weekend, and Tori, I actually met your boyfriend Jacob, and I had no idea he was single, but he and his friends acted single the entire weekend, and he and I hit it off the first night that we were like out at a bar, and we ended up hanging out all weekend, and on the last night we actually hooked up.
0: I'm very confused. So,
4: yeah.
0: Why are you choosing to tell Tori this way?
3: And how did you find out about Tori and her number?
0: Yeah.
4: Not only that, you said he was single.
2: So, well, he gave me his number, and then I tried to, like, text and call him, and then I realized he gave me the wrong number. So, I found him on Instagram, and then I saw pictures of him and Tori together, and so I paid for one of those, you know, find anyone websites, and I got Tori's number.
3: That's a
2: thing. And I just feel like girl. Yeah, yeah. Well, and I don't know. I just feel like girl to girl, I needed to let her know, you know?
0: That was from yesterday's To Catch a Cheater, and normally we do Call of Booty here, but today we have to follow up so that Tori can finally catch her boyfriend in the act after she found out yesterday that he was cheating. Tori, are you about ready for us to call him?
2: Yeah, go for it.
4: Oh,
0: how was yesterday? Did you guys talk yesterday? Did you have to pretend like you didn't know anything?
1: I just didn't talk to him yesterday. I just avoided the calls.
0: Okay.
4: Yeah. That might be better. So you don't.
0: Yeah.
3: For real.
0: Yep. Okay, so we're going to call him, and we're actually going to have Nina call up and pretend to be Riley, the girl that he cheated with, and see if he wants to go out again. And then you can jump in whenever you want, okay?
3: Like, how thick do you want me to lay it on, girl? You want me to really push him?
1: Yes.
4: No.
0: All right. All right. We'll play a song, come back, and get your To Catch a Cheater next. It's the Jubal Show.
5: What you need to do is be thankful for the life you got, you know what I'm saying? Stop looking at what you ain't got. Start being thankful for what you do got.

0: Normally we do Call of Booty here, but right now it's to catch a cheater because yesterday on the show, in case you missed it, one of our listeners wanted to do it to catch a cheater for this guy named Jacob, who she said was her boyfriend, but it wasn't her boyfriend at all. She just wanted to call the girl who is his girlfriend named Tori and tell Tori that she cheated with her boyfriend. And now Tori is on the phone because she wants to call and catch her boyfriend cheating so that she can know once and for all if he actually did cheat. And we're about to have Nina call and pretend to be the girl that called us up yesterday and see if he wants to reconnect. So, Tori, are you ready to go?
1: Yeah.
0: All right.
2: Oh, boy.
0: Well, here we go. I'm going to dial his phone number right now.
3: Hello?
2: Hey, Jacob?
3: Yeah, who's this?
2: You don't remember? This is Riley.
3: Riley?
2: Yeah.
3: From the weekend? Like?
2: Yeah.
3: Oh.
2: You told me I was unforgettable. I can't even believe you're playing like this right now.
3: No, I mean, I definitely remember you. I'm just...
2: It's okay. And I just was thinking maybe we should try to have, like, I don't know, a repeat? I just can't stop thinking about you. Remember that one thing that you kept saying and doing?
3: Oh, yeah. Yeah, absolutely. Of course. Yeah, I'm not going to forget that.
2: Wait, Jacob, can you remind me and tell me?
3: Why don't we meet up and I'll show you.
2: Really? You do want to see me again?
3: Yeah. Yeah, of course. I mean, I don't even know how I gave you the wrong number because I've been thinking about you for the past few days, too.
2: Oh, my gosh. That makes me so happy. I can't stop thinking about you.
3: Yeah, same. What are you doing this weekend?
2: Whatever you want me to.
4: Hey, Jacob, did you forget you have a girlfriend, douchebag?
0: Hey, Jacob, how are you? This is actually a radio show. It's called The Jubal Show.
2: I'm really sorry. I'm not Riley. My name is Nina.
0: And my name is Jubal, and we do a segment on the show called To Catch a Cheater.
2: Yeah.
0: Where if you think your significant other is cheating, you try to catch them. And that's your girlfriend, Tori, on the phone.
2: Mm-hmm. What did you do to Riley?
3: Wait a second. What the f*** is going on?
4: Yeah, I think that's an answer that you need to give me. The girl who you hooked up with on your bachelor trip, is her name Riley?
3: Yeah, I don't know what you're talking about.
2: What?
4: Oh, really?
3: No, I don't know what you're talking
4: because
3: about.
4: She called me. Really? You don't? Okay, well, let me tell you. She called me yesterday. Her name is Riley. She met you over the weekend. She knows where your tattoo is.
3: This has got to be some kind of joke.
2: Bro, we were just talking to you, and you were trying to meet up.
5: Yeah. Literally.
3: I was playing along with whatever joke this might be.
2: Like, no way. No way.
3: This is probably one of my buddy's girlfriends, and like this is like a joke.
4: It's not. You're so dumb, because when you were on your boys' trip, you kept saying your phone died, and then you'd post a story on your Instagram. Yeah, then you post a story on your Instagram. So I saw you with a bunch of girls.
3: I think I was set up. Like, that's...
2: How?
3: This is like a setup. This is a setup.
2: I mean, well, kind of, to catch you.
3: There's a dude on the line. Like, who's that dude? Who's that?
0: Me? Yeah. My name's Jubal. Yeah. It's the Jubal Show. What do I have to do with this?
2: He's trying to fight now.
3: Yeah, and I don't know what kind of dude you are. Like, these chicks are ganging up on me, and you're gonna... shouldn't you be on my side?
2: What?
0: Sorry, man. I guess I'm a bad dude.
2: What kind of dude are you?
4: Yeah, I'm glad you think this is so funny. You know, it's like very telling about you, because not only did I hear that you hooked up with someone, but I heard that Aaron hooked up with someone, that right, your friend getting married?
2: Yeah.
4: And I heard he's still talking to her. Like, you guys are all disgusting.
3: Okay, well, it was a bachelor party weekend. I mean, I don't know why you'd be surprised if there's shenanigans going on.
4: Oh, and we're just growing out.
2: You
4: have a girlfriend?
3: Yeah.
4: Yeah. You don't know why I'm surprised. You have a girlfriend and you had sex with someone else and you think that would bother me?
3: Yeah, and I wore a condom. I rubbed out.
0: Well, how does that make it better?
2: Nope.
4: You know what I'm going to do now, right? You know what I'm going to do now, Jacob? I'm gonna call Aaron's fiance and tell her about all you guys, what happened on that weekend, that you were just humping everything in sight. I hate you.
1: Got a picture.
5: I'm shocked that you're behaving this way, to be honest. It's
4: You're shocked. Yeah.
5: On Bachelor
4: Weekend. This is a really good way to deal with it, to tell me you're shocked.
0: Yeah, dude, just because it's a Bachelor weekend doesn't mean you sleep with other people.
5: Dude, shut up, man. You are a fake bro. Like, you know what goes on. You've been there.
1: You're just fake
5: trying to
1: bro.
5: White knight this situation. Like,
1: oh, no.
0: Okay.
4: All right. You know what, Jacob? I think you're disgusting. I think you're dishonest. Like, not only were you caught, and maybe we could have dealt with that, but you lied about it. And now you're all flip about it, and I'm done. I'm finished. We're done.
5: Sign me up. That sounds good. That way, I'm not putting up with your nonsense anymore. Awesome.
1: Wow, dude.
6: Whoa.
4: Yeah. Likewise.
0: He hung up, Tori.
2: I'm so sorry.
6: Yeah, but he also sounds like a piece of
2: garbage. Yeah. He sounds awful. It
0: sounds like a total D-bag. I'm sorry.
4: Yeah, I'm excited to call Aaron's fiance and tell her what Aaron was up to. Can't wait for that call.
2: She definitely needs to know, but that's going to be a hard conversation,
4: too. Yeah. I'm, like, floored that he actually said that he had a hall pass because it was a bad
2: one. I know.
6: Yeah, that's
2: And Jubal's a bad bro.
0: Bad bro, sorry. It's almost time for your Dirty Little Secret. It's a Jubal show, and one of our listeners has a dirty little secret about their strange addiction. You'll hear what it is in your Dirty Little Secret next. It's the Jubal show.

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2: Hello.
3: Hey, you have a dirty little secret?
2: What up? I sure do.
3: Sweet.
2: I don't know how dirty it is, but what it is I have a frosting fetish. So I was on a date. We went to this buffet. And you know how they have those individual carrot cakes with the frosting and then the carrot on top?
4: Yeah. Love those.
2: So I go after we eat, you know, we get our buffet stuff. I grab like 5 cakes. I get my butter knife. I scrape the frosting off of each cake. And then I put it on one of the cakes.
4: Okay.
2: Yeah. And so my date is just freaking out. Got up and left the table. Told me later she was embarrassed. Now, here's another thing. I'm the guy who takes all the marshmallows out of Lucky Charms and leaves the rest.
4: Is it a frosting fetish or like a sugar thing? Like a sugar addiction?
2: I don't know, but it's been happening ever since I was a kid. I also get double stuffed Oreos. Ooh. I'll get one bottom layer with Oreo cream on it, and then I get like 9 Oreos, take the cream out of the middle, put them on one, and then put a cookie on top, and I eat the whole thing.
3: Okay, so you just love frosting like crazy.
4: Yeah.
5: Extra double stuff.
2: Yeah, I'm a frosting freak. What can I say?
3: Well,
4: as long as that's all you're doing with it.
2: You guys have a good one.
3: Well, thank you, man. Appreciate you. Have a good one.
2: All right. Bye-bye.
3: Bye.
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2: What, am I some sort of a mentally challenged airhead?
3: No, not even. I didn't say that. I was like, why am I even listening to you to begin with? You're a virgin who can't drive.
4: It's almost time for America's favorite trivia game, You versus Victoria. 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So go to thejubalshow.com if you think you have what it takes to put Victoria in her place.
5: I have a request to make.
4: What? Yes.
5: Either on my birthday or in a few weeks in Nina's birthday, I want to give Nina the question.

0: I want to swap this around because she just said, She was like, I made the question so hard today. And I'm like, literally, why? But she was like, because I wanted to.
1: But it's my birthday, and that's not what I want to do.
0: Well, my birthday, I play this game every time.
1: Your birthday's in March, so that's different. So... And that's because it's your job.
0: I'm saying, just swap it up a little bit. We're going to celebrate you for the rest of the day. We can swap it up.
1: Oh, are you?
0: Yeah.
1: Do you think so? Yeah. You forgot what day it was.
0: I didn't forget what day it was.
1: What day is it?
0: It's on Monday. No, it's on a Sunday, actually, technically.
2: But what's
0: in
2: the day?
0: In 2 weeks.
1: No, it's not.
0: Yeah, it is. It's on the 16th.
1: It's
0: 17th.
1: Monday. It's Monday.
3: Is it 17th?
1: Thank you, Jubal.
0: Thank you, Jubal.
3: How did I know that? I don't even know what day it is today.
1: Jubal's a good friend. He knows my birthday.
0: I pointed out on the calendar.
2: Victoria, you had it wrong.
0: And it's not. No, I said Monday or Sunday.
2: You said the 16th.
0: And I know. I meant the 17th.
1: It's this Monday.
2: You're a bad friend.
0: Whoa, I forgot what day it was. I'm sorry. No, I had the date right. I just forgot what
3: day it was. First wrong answer. There's many to come. We'll play you versus Victoria right after this.

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2: You know what's weird about your quizzes, Katie, is that all the work is right and just the answers are wrong. I know that having a boyfriend may seem like the most important thing in the world right now, but you don't have to dumb yourself down to get guys to like you.
3: It's time for America's favorite trivia game, You versus Victoria. Your chance to take on Victoria Ramirez in a game of trivia for role model tickets. And let's meet today's contestant for You versus Victoria, Amanda. What's up, Amanda?
4: Hi, I'm just about ready to go to work.
3: Ooh, nice.
5: Nice.
3: Do you want to beat Victoria first?
6: I'll say, what do you do for work? Okay.
4: Oh, yeah, definitely.
6: Okay.
7: Right. Start off the day on a high note.
3: We'll send Victoria out of the studio. And while she's leaving, the game is played like this. Amanda, you have 30 seconds to answer as many questions as possible. If you don't know one, just say pass. And Victoria has to beat you outright to win, okay?
4: Okay.
3: All right, here we go. Your time starts now.
8: Which element has the atomic number 79? What?
7: Skip.
8: Oh, what branch of biology studies heredity and variation?
4: Genealogy.
8: What is the longest cranial nerve in the human body?
4: Pass.
8: What culinary term means to cook food slowly in a small amount of liquid in a covered pot?
4: Disease.
8: What fictional character's alter ego is Diana Prince?
4: Wonder Woman.
3: All right, got that in. We'll bring Victoria back into the studio. And while she's getting settled and putting on her headphones and stuff, Amanda, what do you do for work?
4: I am an office manager at a pediatric dentist office.
3: Oh.
8: Nice.
3: Cool.
7: Lots of crying kids.
8: And from osmosis, she's basically
4: a love the dentist.
6: Wait,
7: until they haven't learned yet.
6: I'm just kidding.
4: No, well, if you just give them prizes, they don't cry.
7: I remember that. Yeah. At the end of the dentist, he would give me a toy out of the toy box. Yeah. I remember that.
8: My dentist still does that. I get a little mini bottle of liquor.
3: They should do that more often.
7: Yeah.
3: More adults would go to the dentist if they did that. All right, here we go, Victoria. 30 seconds to answer as many questions as possible. If you don't know one, just say pass. And you have to beat Amanda outright to win. And Amanda, you can tell Victoria when to go.
6: Can I just say real quick, Nina has her computer open and I could see it from the door. But my eyesight is so bad I can't read a single thing from it.
7: But you tried. And that's why you're a cheater.
3: You're trying to cheat.
8: So
3: okay.
8: Basically, you're saying if you get any of these right, you're cheating.
6: Well, okay. I couldn't see them. I can't. All I see is squiggles on your computer.
3: So you're asking her to make her text bigger on her computer so you can cheat?
6: Yes. That'd be awesome.
7: Noted.
3: All right. Here we go. Amanda, you can tell Victoria when to go.
4: Okay. Ready, go.
8: Which element has the atomic number 79?
6: Bro, seriously? Silver.
8: What branch of biology studies heredity and variation? Why can't I say that word?
6: Because it's not a freaking question. Next.
8: What is the longest cranial nerve in the human body?
6: I don't know. Pass.
8: What culinary term means to cook food slowly in a small amount of liquid in a covered pot?
6: Pass.
8: Which fictional character's alter ego is Diana Prince?
6: Pass.
8: What is the traditional Japanese garment with wide sleeves and a sash called?
6: Pass. Right. I'm trying to see how many questions I can get through Nina so she has to make more questions.
7: Now she's just trying to make you work harder.
3: All right, let's see how you guys did and send it over to our scoreboard, Producer Free.
7: Victoria, surprisingly, had none, and Amanda had one.
3: Hey, Amanda, guess what? You won. Congratulations.
8: She got two. She got two.
7: All right.
8: Pop off, girl.
3: Amanda, are you still there?
7: Let me know which ones.
8: I will.
4: Cool. I'm still here.
3: Okay,
4: yeah, great.
3: Cool. Congratulations. You got role model tickets just for playing, too.
4: Awesome.
3: And
4: thank you.
3: Yeah, let's get the answers now with Nina.
8: The element that has the atomic number 79 is gold.
6: Ah.
8: The branch of biology that studies heredity, such a hard word for me, I didn't know, and variation is genetics. You said genealogy, but I feel like you can have
6: that. Girl, how did you know that?
8: The longest cranial, she's smart.
6: Nina, I'm gonna stay quiet to that one because you wouldn't know a single. I cannot wait to test Nina on some of these questions.
8: Nobody said you're gonna get a chance.
6: Oh yeah, Jubal said I can.
3: I haven't said anything.
8: Jubal has to ask me for consent, anyways.
6: Are you serious? No, that's dumb. Come
8: on. Longest cranial.
3: I am a white male. I have to ask everybody for consent all the time for anything.
6: Bro,
3: I'm not trying to get canceled.
7: He doesn't make the rules. He just follows them.
6: I'll get canceled. I'm fine. We're doing it.
8: The longest cranial nerve in the human body is the vagus nerve. The culinary term that means to cook food slowly in a small amount of liquid in a covered pot is to braise. The fictional character's alter ego that is Diana Prince is Wonder Woman. She got that one right as well. And then the traditional Japanese garment with wide sleeves and a sash is called a kimono.
3: Good job, Amanda.
7: Bravo!
4: Cool, thank you.
3: Yep, thank you for playing.
6: It was a rough.
3: We play you versus Victoria at the same time every single weekday morning. 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
3: Your phone break happens every single hour on the 20s. 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And then right after that is Nina's What's Trending. 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
6: I want to go paint.
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6: Whoa. Ew.
3: Gross. 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
2: Hello?
3: I hope you're liking the ride.
2: Excuse me?
3: Oh, hi, Peter. My name is Juniper, and I'm calling from Honda in regards to the 2017 Honda Civic that you recently purchased. I was just calling to check in and see how things are going, if you're enjoying the ride.
2: Well, yeah, I'm enjoying the ride. Everything is working great, yeah.
3: Listen, I want to call you about a few things, and I'm very excited to let you know that if you can bring the car in within the next day and a half, you'll get a free detail, complete inside and out detail, completely cleaned.
2: Wow.
3: Yeah, for absolutely for free. We just need to make sure we can get all the fibers out of there.
2: Yeah, that sounds good. Free, what do you mean fibers?
3: Oh, just to get it nice and clean for you, because I realized that when you drove the car off the dealership lot, it wasn't detailed appropriately enough, and so I wanted to make sure we could really get in there and get any of sort of hairs or any sort of fibers cleaned up from the car. Also, while you're here, I wanted to check and see if we could amend something on the paperwork, just a little mistake that we made.
2: Mistake on the paperwork? What do you mean?
3: Oh, not much, just that wanted to see if we could amend the date of purchase for 2 months before the purchase date. It won't cause any sort of billing issues or any sort of increase in payment or anything like that. It's just we need records showing that it was sold a little bit earlier than it was.
2: This is sounding really shady. Like, you sound like really creepy, dude. Like, what are you talking about? Like, changing the date? This is really freaking me out.
3: Just change the date on it for our filing purposes and get all the car nice and cleaned up, and so that if anybody comes asking you about the car and where it's been, you can you'll be able to tell them that it was when it was purchased, and there won't be any sort of fibers or anything in there.
2: Fiber? I mean, this sounds like CSI. Like, did something happen in my car?
3: Oh, nobody passed away in your car, if that's what you're asking.
2: Dude, you sound really creepy. Did you murder somebody? Did you murder somebody?
3: Oh, well,
2: in my car?
3: I don't know why you would think that I would do something like that in any vehicle, let alone in your 2017 Honda Civic a few months ago on a Thursday night. I don't know why you'd say that.
2: Dude, what are you talking about Thursday night? Like, this is like some detailed shit. Like, what the I'm going to like call the cops on you, dude.
3: Did I say Thursday night?
2: Yeah, you did. What are you talking about?
3: I don't know if it's Wednesday or Thursday, but either way, if we could just get the car back in here to clean it up a little bit, that'd be great.
2: Dude, this sounds so sketchy. I'm literally calling the cops right now, and whatever you've done, you're definitely going to jail for that. Like, holy.
3: Hey, Peter, this is actually Jubal from the Jubal Show doing a phone prank on you, and your girlfriend set you up.
2: What?
3: It's a joke.
2: Oh,
3: she said. Said that you bought a new car recently and she wanted to mess with you.
2: Oh my God. I'm going to kill her. Oh my God. I was really scared.
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1: Give us 3 minutes and we'll give you everything you need to know for the day. It's time for Nina's What's Trending.
2: The future is trending. This particular trending has a theme. I'm about to tell you about what we're going to see in the sky, what you can wear to save your life, and the new way to consume protein. This is all in your very near future. First, let's go to Florida, where when you look up at the sky, it will no longer just be a sunny day. It will be covered with cars, flying cars everywhere, being tested because that is coming.
3: That's cool.
2: So the Central Florida skyline is what we're talking about specifically. The plan is to bring electric air taxis to the sky. We've been talking about flying cars now for a little while to help with traffic and, you know, to help people get around more safely. Don't know if it's safer, but but get around nevertheless. So they're moving forward with this plan. Governor Ron DeSantis said this could start operating in the region by the end of this year. Ooh. So you out there going to Florida thinking you're on vacation, visiting family, look up in the sky. It's not a bird. It's not a plane.
4: Oh, Jesus.
3: I'm just worried how they're going to regulate all that.
4: They're not.
3: It's airspace. Like,
2: can you get a speeding ticket?
3: Yeah.
2: Like what if you're late?
3: Yeah, like there's going to be wrecks, all kinds of stuff. Like there's just all kinds of questions I have.
1: Yeah.
3: Like how they're going to do that.
1: How they're going to deal with it.
2: Navigate the birds. Like that's a whole another kind of license, actually. I don't know if that would mean that you would have to get like a pilot's license.
3: There's got to be roadways and all kinds of stuff like that's cleared through the FAA or
4: it's
3: whatever.
4: Not in the movies.
2: Oh,
4: you don't have it in the movies. They just have
2: They would have
4: cars.
2: To use air. What?
3: That's a good point.
4: In the movies. They just have flying cars.
3: So we should just.
2: Chaos.
3: Go based off the movies.
4: Heck yeah.
3: All right.
2: And lastly, there is a new way to consume protein that is coming your way.
4: Uh-oh.
2: This is something you never thought of. Protein lettuce.
4: Ew.
2: Protein lettuce.
4: Why?
2: Has arrived. How did they get protein lettuce, you ask? By literally shooting pig genes into the chloroplasts of lettuce and tobacco cells to make that protein from the animal grow within the lettuce.
4: No.
2: Yeah, they did it and it worked. And part of this has to do with like sustainability and how we're consuming so much meat and it's already dangerous and all of that kind of stuff. So it's not just for protein maxing. It's a way for us to consume protein later when...
3: I'll just stick to the lettuce and my protein bar, thanks.
4: Yep.
1: Yeah.
3: That sounds so disgusting to me.
2: Well, it's not like you're actually eating pig. It's just like pig genes.
3: But it just...
4: It just feels it is not needed. It feels like they're just messing with our food more. And it's like, we've already realized you messing with our food does not help us at all. So why messing with it more would that help us?
2: Because they do believe that we will need it.
4: No.
2: Because they believe that it's going to be relevant in a time where the demand for sustainable food products is going to be greater than ever.
4: Who's they?
2: People, the world. I mean, if you think about what it takes to produce all the meat that we consume
3: and
2: all the protein that we've been consuming, there's already a whey shortage, breast milk is higher, all of this stuff. Now all you got to do is eat lettuce wrap and then boom.
4: But is it like they, people like who control like the U.S. Food and Drug Administration?
3: Right. Who are they?
4: Yeah, that's what I don't trust.
2: Oh, I see.
4: It's from other countries.
2: It is the scientists that have been published in the Frontiers in Plant Science. That's all what right. I got for
4: nope.
2: you.
4: Nope. Sounds like it's here. It's going to be a negative. Sorry, guys.
2: I don't know. Be on the lookout if you're into it. Protein lettuce cups.
3: I'm hard
2: That is what's trending.
1: All right. To Catch a Cheater is coming up right after this. It's the Jubal Show.

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1: Natasha is on the phone today for To Catch a Cheater. She's been married to her husband David for 6 years, but now she thinks something might be going on, so we'll see if we can help her out. Natasha, sorry you're going through this, but what's up? Why do you think your husband David is cheating?
2: Okay, so, you know, I'm at the end of my rope with this. I cannot catch him. He won't give me a straight answer. So my husband is a college professor, and he, you know, gotten a job and been there 5 years. He haven't had any problem, but as of lately, I've been catching, like, a vibe and an intuition that, you know, there's someone else around. Like, he comes home from work late. He comes home smiling a couple of times. He didn't smell too good. And I found his laptop open one time, and I did find a suspicious chat back and forth with a student. I won't mention any names, and it didn't look too professional. And, you know, I jumped on him for it immediately, you know, without any solid proof. It wasn't like, it wasn't professional, but it wasn't all crazy over the top either. And I'm so very close to, like, I was so very close to getting rid of him completely, a.k.a. divorce. And I don't know why I didn't do it yet, but, you know, something's telling me to hold on and find, try to get some outside source or help to find out, like, what is he doing? Like, it's just mysterious to me. I'm like 98% sure my intuition feels like he's cheating.
3: I'm so sorry.
2: I want proof.
3: Because divorce is a big decision. You got to decide if that's something that you can work through or not. And if he really is cheating on you, then that would probably warrant a bigger discussion in that direction. So when you ask him about it, you said you did jump on him. How did he react to that?
2: He doesn't give me a straight answer. He beats around the bush. He deflects. Of course, he denies any accusation I have about a student. So I never get a straight answer from him.
1: Anything else going on? I mean, that's obviously a lot, but anything else going on?
2: This basically it. He just acts funny. Besides that, his pattern has changed. You know, when you're married to somebody, it's a certain pattern. When that pattern changes, it's like your intuition kicks in.
1: Yeah, and you guys have been married for 6 years, so that's a long time, too.
3: Mm-hmm. Yeah.
2: Yeah.
3: Does your gut say he's really cheating on you, or does your gut say that he's really dancing in that direction? Like, maybe it hasn't... Like, maybe he's really enjoying the attention that a student is giving him, or really enjoying the flirtation. I'm just curious, like, how far it's gone.
2: I feel like I'm 98% sure that he's cheating right at this point.
3: Like, for real.
1: Wow,
3: for
1: okay.
3: Real.
2: Yeah, between the message and my intuition is at 98%. He has 2% to prove me wrong.
1: Okay. Mm-hmm. Well, you told us what grocery store he's a rewards card member at, so we'll play a song and then come back and call him and pretend to be from the grocery store and say that he's this month's lucky winner of free flowers from our floral department. We'll see if he sends those to you or to somebody else, okay?
2: Okay.
1: All right, we'll play a song, come back, and get your To Catch a Cheater next. It's the Jubal Show.
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1: If you're just joining us for To Catch a Cheater, Natasha is on the phone and she thinks that her husband of 6 years, David, might be messing around. So we're about to call him and pretend to be from the grocery store that he's a rewards card member and say that he's this month's lucky winner of free flowers delivered from our floral department to anybody that he wants. We'll see if he sends those to his wife, Natasha, or to somebody else. But before we do that, Natasha, why don't you catch us up on your situation real quick?
2: Yeah, so I've been married to him for 6 years. He's a professor at a school, at a college. His patterns changed up in recent dates, and I did see a chat on his laptop with him and a student that wasn't professional, and it wasn't over the top, but it was just suspect. So I 98% point think he's cheating.
1: Do you? What's her name, by the way?
2: I don't know.
1: Oh, no.
2: The
1: okay.
2: student's name.
1: Okay, cool. Well, I was just going to see if you did in case he says that name right away. Okay, are you ready for us to call him?
2: Yeah.
1: Okay, here we go.
3: Hello?
1: Hi, this is Jordan calling from I was looking for our rewards card member named David.
3: Yeah, this is him.
1: Hi, David, please don't hang up. This is not a marketing phone call. I'm actually calling to say congratulations. You're this month's big winner.
3: What have I won?
1: The flowers.
3: Flowers?
1: Yes, maybe you're not aware. Every single month, we choose one rewards card member to say thank you very much for your loyalty and shopping with us. You've just won 36 long stem red roses, a box of candy or chocolate, and cards to be delivered to anybody that you want within the 50 United States, absolutely free. It's actually a $316 value. So thank you very much for your business and congratulations.
3: Really? Oh, that's great. That's great. Very cool. Okay.
1: So I can take the information down in a matter of minutes over the phone. If you know who you'd like to send them to now, no problem. I'm prepared to do that, or I can set up a time to call you back.
3: I could just give it to you now. That's fine.
1: Great. First thing I would need from you would just be the name, first and last, of the person you want to send the flowers to.
3: Let's send it to Tiffany.
1: Okay. Got that down. And is there anything you want to say in a card? Because I can do that.
3: Yeah. How about for that extra credit yesterday? And can you put extra credit in quotations?
1: I certainly can. Alrighty. Well, I will now let you know that this is not the grocery store at all.
4: What?
1: My name is Jubal. This is a radio show called The Jubal Show.
4: Yeah, Nina, here
5: hey,
4: too.
5: Victoria, and extra credit.
1: Your wife, Natasha, is on the phone.
2: Oh, yes, I am. Yes, I am. What? Here I am. Yes,
3: motherfucker.
2: I got you,
3: motherfucker. Oh, whoa, what are you talking about? What are you talking about?
2: I didn't
3: want
2: to tell the show a name. I knew the name, but I want the spirit of slut Tiffany. So I didn't want to say her name, but I knew it. Tiffany? Really?
3: Hold on. This was a joke. I knew it was a joke.
4: Okay.
3: I was just
4: what?
3: Messing
2: you,
3: around.
2: No, you didn't know nothing. You didn't know nothing.
3: Yes, I didn't know anything.
2: No, your court. I will email the dean at the school. Tell him that you're talking to students. I knew it.
3: I knew it.
2: I said I was 98% sure. Whoa. I didn't want to say Tiffany's name until she was proven a. Now we will say Tiffany. You messing with a married man. You're done.
3: Hang on a second.
2: Your job is done.
3: And who else is on the line here? Why are you guys with my life over here? Hold on a second.
1: Your wife asked us to.
2: I'm your life.
3: You guys like messing with people's lives and causing problems like this? Look at the headache you've just given me right now.
4: You did it.
1: You've been married for 6 years.
3: Complete misunderstanding. Hold on. I'm talking to my wife right now.
2: Always thinking with your lower half. That's what gets you men in trouble. I saw your email. I took a screenshot of it. I didn't want to blow it all the way up until I found out that you were truly cheating. I sent it to the dean.
3: What are you talking about? There was no email.
2: The chat on your laptop with Tiffany.
3: That was just part of our communication as a teacher student. There was nothing wrong with that.
4: I have never had a teacher send me flowers.
2: Her, not me. Mm-hmm.
3: Oh my God, it was just a token of appreciation because she's been helping me out. There's nothing going on.
2: I will see you with lawyers. My lawyer will talk to you.
3: Are you serious?
2: I'm not going to talk to you.
3: Are you serious?
4: You're totally misconstruing everything.
2: I want you to get out of the house.
4: All right, hold on. Think about this for a second. Are you really going to go through this? Do you think that this is going to hold up in court?
2: Anymore. You're dead to me. You're dead. You're dead. You're gone. Your job is gone. I'm going to ruin you. I'm going to make sure you have nothing.
4: You've already ruined me. You've ruined my entire life. You know what? Good riddance to you. Goodbye.
2: Yes.
4: You know why? I'm happy this happened.
2: You're doing me a favor.
4: Because you know what? You've been an absolute pain in the ass for the last 6 months. Six years of our life totally ruined everything. You don't care about anything. You don't take care of yourself. You've gotten fat and lazy, and you're no longer interesting in anything.
2: I'm not.
6: All right. We can get your lawyers now.
7: Yeah.
4: Thank you guys too. Really,
7: Natasha, he's gone. I hung up on him.
6: I'm so sorry. Also, I feel like you're gonna be fine.
2: Well, I hope that he has fun with her bed, her little twin size bed in the dormitory. I hope you can fit without your feet hanging off the side.
7: I'm sorry this happened, and good luck with everything. Okay.
6: Seriously.
2: Okay. Thank you.
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7: It's almost time for your dirty little secret. 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I like a lot of our listeners. But anyway, here's what his is in your dirty little secret next. It's the Jubal Show.

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2: Hello? Yeah, hi.
3: Hey, you have a dirty little secret?
2: I do. It's pretty bad, but okay. You know, whenever you're on a website or something like put your email in, get 20% off or you know, just any things like that, but where you know they're gonna be spamming a lot afterwards. I mean, you get the deal, but who cares, right? Whenever I do that, I can't believe I do this. I put in my ex-girlfriend's email.
4: But
2: she gets like 10% off whatever she might buy, maybe.
3: Sure.
2: Maybe.
3: She has to deal with a lot of spam, but well, thank you. Thank you for telling us your dirty little secret.
2: Okay. Thanks.
3: All right, bye.
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2: Who are you talking to?
1: Isn't it annoying when you're walking through the airport or something? You just got off your flight and you have to pee, so you're rushing to the bathroom, and then a group in front of you just suddenly stops and starts staring at the ceiling for no good reason. So then you run into them, and they get mad at you when you just lay there on top of them and go pee. Shouldn't have been meandering in front of the bathroom.
2: Why did we do that?
1: And there's a list of things people do in public that make your blood boil that's going viral. So what's something that people do in public that just drives you insane? Text us, 41061. Call us, 888-343-1061, and we'll go over it right after this. It's the Jubal Show. I could be-

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1: I get so annoyed when someone is on a bus or a train and uses an empty seat for their bag. 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That's a text message you just got in at 41061 because the trend is going viral of people sharing the things that people do in public that make their blood boil. So text us, 41061. Call us up, 888-343-1061. What is something that someone can do in public that will just set you off?
2: I feel bad because I actually am that person that puts the backpack on the seat.
1: You do,
2: I do that, and I didn't realize how annoying that might be to other people. Because it's like me, I'm a big guy, so I'm like, typically people don't come sit next to me, so I just put my bag there.
3: Well, I mean, you're just like,
1: they probably don't sit next to you because your bag is in the seat next to you.
2: In my head, it's because I'm big, and they don't want to sit there.
3: Wow. There's other free seats. I mean, come on. Oh, man.
1: Somebody said that people abandoning refrigerated food or groceries elsewhere in the store when they're shopping. I do that all the time. If I have something when I don't want to put it all the way back, I'll just kind of find somewhere to set it.
4: But if it's a refrigerator item?
1: Yeah. Listen, I'm that lazy.
2: I got yelled at at the store about that. I did that and got caught and got yelled at. I felt so much shame because I didn't think the guy was looking. And he was like, "You want to go take that back to where it goes?"
4: Yeah,
2: I was like, sorry. I felt like such a kid.
1: Was it the employee who did
2: that? Yes, I felt like a jerk.
3: I didn't know they were allowed to call you out like that.
2: I didn't know either.
1: I'm sure it's annoying. I mean, I do it, but I know it's got to be annoying. Yeah. I don't feel good about it when I do it, but I also don't feel good about walking the extra 8 aisles. So I'm like lesser of two evils, I guess. You know?
4: You just walk so many places and you exercise all day.
1: Yeah.
4: The walking 8 feet to put it back.
1: That's very true.
2: That's what it sounded like. You sound like the employee when they're yelling at me.
3: You just need to get it back to somewhere refrigerated. Like, I feel bad, but I do that sometimes. Like, if you have frozen berries, but then it's like you move it and it goes all the way over to the frozen chicken nuggets.
1: It's still frozen.
3: I mean, it's still frozen, so it's all right.
1: Another thing that people say just drives them crazy when people do this in public is blocking walkways and aisles in the middle.
4: That annoys me.
1: And suddenly stopping or having conversations in doorways.
2: Yeah, that
1: drives me crazy.
4: So what are you doing? Let's go, lose it, buddy.
2: I can't stand when I'm driving and I'm waiting. I'm one of the people that I will wait in the line to get on an off-ramp. Even if it's busy, I will stay in the line. Those people that go all the way down to the very end and then cut across the median.
3: Make eye contact really quick.
2: I know it's Jubal, but it makes me so mad because I will take the time to sit patiently and get in line. Yeah. And I see that guy and I know he's doing it. And I'm like, don't do it. And then he does it.
1: Yeah.
2: And I can't do anything about it but yell.
1: Yeah, that's me, producer.
2: I cannot stand it. Dude, I see you. Don't do it.
3: But you don't know what's going on in their lives. Maybe you got to go to the bathroom. Maybe they didn't realize.
2: Or it's
3: you
2: Jubal.
3: In a hurry.
2: Yeah.
1: Or they're just incredibly impatient.
3: There's a purple truck. It's Jubal.
1: Somebody else said the thing that drives them nuts when people do this in public is bringing non-service pets into grocery stores and restaurants.
2: Yeah.
3: Oh, why?
2: Yeah, people don't want fur around the food and stuff like
3: that. Well, I didn't know that was a rule. You see puppies inside of the grocery store all the time, especially the little purse puppies.
2: I don't think it's against the rules or anything like that. I just think it's courtesy-wise. Like, some people just don't want pets. They have allergies. They have all these reasons to not have a pet around.
3: You know what? Speaking of that, that kind of surprised me. I was on the airplane over the weekend, and there was a woman who had a service cat. And there are so many people that have cat allergies. I was surprised that they just allowed her to, like, bring it on without any question. Like, you can't have nuts, but, like, you can have a cat around.
2: What does a service cat do?
4: It's emotional support.
1: Good point.
4: It's emotional support, I guess.
1: You just get a certification for emotional support.
2: Okay.
3: You can get emotional support for any animal.
1: I think an emotional support cat is ridiculous because cats are...
4: Hey, I have an emotional support cat.
1: Yeah, but cats are not like dogs, you know? Cats, at one moment, they'll be mean to you. It's like, is that what you want with your emotional support animal? I'm like, don't touch me. Go away. Ew.
2: Cats are like the most unemossional animals you could possibly find.
1: You want emotional support? Quit being weak. How about that? Why don't you just be happy?
2: Quit bothering me.
1: Cheer up. It's all inside you. You can just decide to be happy. I'm a cat, and I don't want to go on a plane right now, you idiot.
4: Mom said it's emotional support cat.
1: That's exactly what a cat would say.
2: Emotional support cat for you just means that you strangle them and hold them close when they don't want to be with you.
1: So you're rubbing up on another person being like, look how weak weak my owner is. I need emotional support, Pat.
3: He's not even flinching. Yeah.
1: No. All right, your phone break happens every single hour on the 20s. Your next one is coming up right after this. And then right after that is Nina's What's Trending. It's the Jubal Show.

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3: 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They just bought a new mattress and he wanted me to prank her about it. 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
2: Hello?
3: It's a great day at Mattress Company. This is Pete Eakins. I was looking for Heather, who just purchased a new mattress with us.
2: I'm sorry, who?
3: This is Pete Eakins. How you doing? Just calling
2: I'm
3: from
2: sorry.
3: Mattress Company. Checking in, seeing how things are going.
2: Okay. I'm sorry. What time is it right now? I'm so confused.
3: It's about 3:30 in the morning, West Coast time.
2: Oh my God. Yeah. No.
3: Yeah.
2: Please.
3: No, yeah,
2: call back.
3: Huh?
2: But I don't know why you're calling. It's 3 in the morning. Hello?
3: Hey, it's Pete Eakins. I think we got disconnected there, Heather. How you doing? Anyway, I was just calling to check in.
2: I asked you that.
3: Huh?
2: I'm so tired.
3: Just calling to check in, see how the mattress is working out that you just purchased with us.
2: Can I just ask what the you're doing?
3: I'm just sitting at my desk. just making my customer service calls, just checking in to
2: see. You're calling people at 3:30 in the morning asking if their mattresses are comfortable?
3: Yeah.
2: Is that what you're doing?
3: You know what? Sometimes I forget I'm an insomniac, so I don't sleep much. So I get started early in the morning, try to get a jump on everything. Is it too early for you right now?
2: Yes, it's too early for me. What the are you doing? This is insane customer service activity. What are you doing?
3: Should I call you back later?
2: No.
3: Okay.
2: Don't call me back. The mattress is fine.
3: Just
2: goodbye.
3: Got some questions about the mattress and how it's working out.
2: No questions about the mattress.
3: I'm picking up on a little bit of frustration.
2: Get a life.
3: Okay. So you know what? I'm picking up on a little bit of morning frustration.
2: Hello?
3: Hey, it's Pete Eakins calling from Mattress again. Heather, I think we got cut off our last time we were talking.
2: Pete, this is the last time you and I talk, okay? Thank you for calling. We love the mattress. We don't need to talk to you guys anymore. Please stop calling us.
3: I was just going to actually suggest that we send you a different mattress because it sounds like this one's not getting you good sleep.
2: No, you're the reason I'm not getting good sleep. Okay, Edie, don't call us again.
3: All right. Well, I'll let you know it's a prank phone call then. I can do that. Sorry about calling so early.
2: Oh, my God. Are you
4: This is
2: me?
4: Actually Jubal from the Jubal Show doing a phone prank on you, and your husband set you up.
2: Oh, my God. Why? What the you did this? Are you kidding me? No. That's so embarrassing.
4: He said you guys got a new mattress and you hate getting woken up, so I came in at 3:30 in the morning to make this phone call for you. To you.
2: No way. That is commitment. I am fully traumatized. Thank you.
4: All right, go back to bed.
2: Okay.
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1: It's almost time for your brand new Call of Booty. 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
2: Yeah,
1: and so now that girl is about to call him and catch him cheating. And you're to catch a cheater right after this. It's the Jubal Show.
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0: Normally this time we do Call of Booty, but today is going to be a little bit special because of the To Catch a Cheater that happened on the show yesterday. In case you missed it, here's a clip of what happened. He won something, so that's why I was trying to get a hold of him.
1: Okay, so this is his girlfriend. I'm happy to give him a message.
0: Okay.
2: Hey, sorry, I can explain what's going on here. I'm sorry, I lied to you guys.
0: Hey, what? This is actually a radio show. It's called The Jubal Show.
3: Yeah, hi. I'm Nina.
4: I'm Victoria.
0: And my name is Jubal, and that's Riley on the phone who was just talking, and I think everybody's confused.
3: Very.
4: Yeah.
1: Yeah. Why am I on the phone?
2: I needed to get Tori on the phone. I'm not actually Jacob's girlfriend.
1: Hey, my name is Riley. Look, so I was on a girls' trip the other weekend, and Tori, I actually met your boyfriend, Jacob, and I had no idea he was single, but he and his friends acted single the entire weekend, and he and I hit it off the first night that we were, like, out at a bar, and we ended up hanging out all weekend, and on the last night, we actually hooked up.
0: I'm very confused. So,
4: yeah.
0: Why are you choosing to tell Tori this way?
3: And how did you find out about Tori and her number?
0: Yeah.
4: Not only that, you said he was single.
2: True. Well, he gave me his number, and then I tried to, like, text and call him, and then I realized he gave me the wrong number. So I found him on Instagram, and then I saw pictures of him and Tori together, and so I paid for one of those, you know, find anyone websites, and I got Tori's number.
3: That's a
2: thing. And I just feel like girl. Yeah. Well, and I don't know. I just feel like girl to girl, I needed to let her know, you know?
0: That was from yesterday's To Catch a Cheater, and normally we do Call of Booty here, but today we have to follow up so that Tori can finally catch her boyfriend in the act after she found out yesterday that he was cheating. Tori, are you about ready for us to call him?
1: Yeah, go for it.
4: Aww.
0: How was yesterday? Did you guys talk yesterday? Did you have to pretend like you didn't know anything?
1: I just didn't talk to him yesterday. I just avoided the calls.
0: Okay.
4: Yeah. That might be better if you don't. Yeah.
3: For real.
0: Yep. Okay, so we're going to call him, and we're actually going to have Nina call up and pretend to be Riley, the girl that he cheated with, and see if he wants to go out again, and then you can jump in whenever you want, okay?
3: Like, how thick do you want me to lay it on, girl? You want me to really push him?
1: Yes.
3: No. Okay.
0: All right. We'll play a song, come back, and get your To Catch a Cheater next. It's The Jubal Show.

0: normally we do Call of Booty here, but right now it's To Catch a Cheater, because yesterday on the show, in case you missed it, one of our listeners wanted to do it to catch a cheater for this guy named Jacob, who she said was her boyfriend, but it wasn't her boyfriend at all. She just wanted to call the girl who is his girlfriend named Tori and tell Tori that she cheated with her boyfriend. And now Tori is on the phone because she wants to call and catch her boyfriend cheating so that she can know once and for all if he actually did cheat. And we're about to have Nina call and pretend to be the girl that called us up yesterday and see if he wants to reconnect. So, Tori, are you ready to go?
1: Yeah.
0: All right.
2: Oh, boy.
0: Well, here we go. I'm going to dial his phone number right now.
3: Hello?
2: Hey, Jacob?
3: Yeah, who's this?
2: You don't remember? This is Riley.
3: Riley?
2: Yeah.
3: From the weekend? Like?
2: Yeah.
3: Oh.
2: You told me I was unforgettable. I can't even believe you're playing like this right now.
3: No, I mean, I definitely remember you. I'm just...
2: It's okay. And I just was thinking maybe we should try to have, like, I don't know, a repeat? I just can't stop thinking about you. Remember that one thing that you kept saying and doing?
3: Oh, yeah. Yeah, absolutely. Of course. Yeah, I'm not going to forget that.
2: Wait, Jacob, can you remind me and tell me?
3: Why don't we meet up and I'll show you.
2: Really? You do want to see me again?
3: Yeah. Yeah, of course. I mean, I don't even know how I gave you the wrong number because I've been thinking about you for the past few days, too.
2: Oh, my gosh. That makes me so happy. I can't stop thinking about you.
3: Yeah, same. What are you doing this weekend?
2: Whatever you want me to.
4: Hey, Jacob, did you forget you have a girlfriend, douchebag?
0: Hey, Jacob, how are you? This is actually a radio show. It's called The Jubal Show.
2: I'm really sorry. I'm not Riley. My name is Nina.
0: And my name is Jubal, and we do a segment on the show called To Catch a Cheater.
2: Yeah.
0: Where if you think your significant other is cheating, you try to catch them. And that's your girlfriend, Tori, on the phone.
2: Mm-hmm. What did you do to Riley?
3: Wait a second. What the f*** is going on?
4: Yeah, I think that's an answer that you need to give me. The girl who you hooked up with on your bachelor trip, is her name Riley?
3: Yeah, I don't know what you're talking about.
2: What?
4: Oh, really?
3: I don't know what you're talking about.
4: Because she called me. Really? You don't? Okay, well, let me tell you. She called me yesterday. Her name is Riley. She met you over the weekend. She knows where your tattoo is.
3: This has got to be some kind of joke.
2: Bro, we were just talking to you, and you were trying to meet up.
5: Yeah. Literally.
3: I was playing along with whatever joke this might be.
2: Like, No way.
3: This is probably one of my buddy's girlfriends, and, like, this is, like, a joke.
4: No, it's not. You're so dumb, because when you were on your boys' trip, you kept saying your phone died, and then you'd post a story on your Instagram. Yeah, then you post a story on your Instagram. So I saw you with a bunch of girls.
3: I think I was set up. Like, that's...
2: How?
3: This is like a setup. This is a setup.
4: And you think that that would bother me?
3: Yeah, and I wore a condom. I rubbed up.
2: What?
4: Good for you.
2: So...
0: Well, how does that mean...
2: Nope.
0: How does that make it better?
2: Nope.
4: You know what I'm going to do now? Right? You know what I'm going to do now, Jacob? I'm gonna call Aaron's fiance and tell her about all you guys, what happened on that weekend, that you were just humping everything in sight. I hate you.
5: Bad picture.
3: I'm shocked that you're behaving this way, to be honest. It's
4: you're shocked. Yeah.
3: On Bachelor
4: Weekend. This is a really good way to deal with it, to tell me you're shocked.
0: Yeah, dude, just because it's a Bachelor Weekend doesn't mean you sleep with other people.
3: Dude, shut up, man. You are a fake bro. Like, you know what goes on. You've been there.
2: You're just
3: trying to white knight this situation.
2: Like, no.
0: Okay.
4: All right. You know what, Jacob? I think you're disgusting. I think you're dishonest. Like, not only were you caught, and maybe we could have dealt with that, but you lied about it. And now you're all flip about it. And I'm done. I'm finished. We're done.
3: Sign me up. That sounds good. That way I'm not putting up with your nonsense anymore. Awesome.
2: Wow, dude.
5: Whoa.
4: Yeah, likewise.
0: He hung up, Tori.
2: I'm so sorry.
1: Yeah, but he also sounds like a piece of
2: garbage. He sounds awful.
0: Sounds like a total D-bag. I'm sorry.
5: Yeah, I'm excited to call Aaron's fiance and tell her what Aaron was up to. Can't wait for that call.
2: She definitely needs to know, but that's going to be a hard conversation,
5: yeah.
2: too.
5: Yeah. I'm, like, floored that he actually said that he had a hall pass because it was a bachelor.
2: I know.
1: Yeah, that's not.
2: And Jubal's a bachelor.

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You know, Powerball hitting that $1 billion mark. Make sure you get your tickets today. Next drawing is tonight. Oh, I have my tickets. We'll see if I'll do the show tomorrow. Here's the Biebs. 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
1: 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It's going to be hot. It's going to be humid in the triad today. So if you got to be outside, be safe. Here's Metro Boomin with the weekend creeping. It's 100.3. 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

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Because it's National Vinyl Record Day, so let's celebrate. I'm with that. It's 100.3. Teddy Swims.

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0: 2009 with that Young Money Bedrock on his 100.3. Did you know they said it was supposed to be Omarion instead of Lloyd on the song? I'm so glad they didn't do that. I can't hear the song with Omarion on it. But anyway, I know you want tickets to see Kalani in Charlotte. Now is your chance. I have your keyword right now. We're going government name with it, man. We're going middle name. And her middle name is Ashley. So today, her keyword to win tickets is Ashley. So go to the iHeartRadio app, find his 100.3, hit the red microphone button, give us your information. Tell us the keyword, which is Ashley, to win tickets to see Kalani in Charlotte September 1st from the all-new his 100.3. With that being said, good luck.
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It's all right. It's all right. Don't hit the wall. Another chance for you to win Kalani tickets is coming back tomorrow, same time on Hits 100.3. But let's get into this Gracie Abrams. It's my joint.

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0: 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I am still in the building, man. You still got time to get your requests in. 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If it's your birthday, you want to give a shout out, tell me something good. I'm on the gram at His Carolina or at DJ LILVEGAS. 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

So I gotta say this before I go. We are within 100 days of Grand Theft Auto 6 dropping. 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But I'm out of here, man. 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I'm back tomorrow with more tickets to see Kalani. Enjoy the rest of your day. I'm gonna leave you with the weekend and Ariana Grande. I'm out of here.

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1: Yo, what up? It is EJ. 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Let's

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2: 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Whole side of it.
3: 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Okay.
2: 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I mean, imagine. 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
1: Y'all, appreciate you hanging out on a Wednesday afternoon. My name is EJ. Hey, I gotta tell you about what these college kids are spending their money on, and I feel like it's low-key ridiculous, y'all.

Hits 100.3. What up? It is EJ. You know we got tickets for you to see Kehlani, right? 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
1: Yo, my name is EJ. All right, so these college kids are spending a ridiculous amount of money on this, and I'm thinking to myself, why are you doing this? Like, I feel like this is money that you can just, like, keep, you know, to have, being as though you're in college. We'll break the story down in just a couple of minutes. Hang on.
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1: This is so diabolical. 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
1: Yo, is it ever okay to lend a friend some money? 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
1: Hey, what up? 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

Hits 100.3. What up? It is EJ. You know we got tickets for you to see Kehlani, right? 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
1: Yo, what up? 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
1: Yo, what happened? It's EJ. Tell me, is it ever okay to let a friend borrow some money?
2: Absolutely. Spread the positivity and the good love. If they don't pay you back, that's their loss, their negativity in their life. And you know what? You did a good deed. You know what I'm saying?
1: Absolutely. But what if you need the money? You know what I mean? Like, it's just so random for a friend to be asking for money. I feel like it can, like, ruin the friendship.
2: All right. You're right. But if you have some extra money that you can use that is free, why not give someone that needs it more than you? You know what I'm saying? Like, if you have extra money left over for yourself, for, like, privileges, uh-huh. Go ahead and give somebody that needs it for real and then help them out. And if they don't pay you back, it's their loss. And you can just feel good about it because you don't got to worry about it. You're not sweating. You're not hurting. You're not breaking.
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1: Yo, what's poppin'? 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

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What up? 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
2: Yo, what up? My name is EJ. 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Like, what are you going to do in that situation? 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Hit me up. 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
1: 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If not, I'm going to unfollow you.

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1: Yo, you already know. 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
1: Yo, you got to tell me, is it ever okay to loan a friend some money? How do you feel?
2: Well, I think that if they really, really need the money for a good cause, then, you know, it's okay to help out a friend. But if not, then...
1: What if it's like one of their bills are about to be shut off and it's like, okay.
2: 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You know, maybe some kids, whatever the scenario or the problem might be with your with the friend, I think you should let him borrow the money. 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
1: Hold on, I'm still stuck on you saying JCPenney's. 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
1: Yo, this is so diabolical. Did you see how nearly a third of people admit to shoplifting? And I feel like that number is a lot higher, but people are, like, scared to say it in these surveys. That's wild, though.

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1: Yo, my name is EJ. What are you doing right now?
2: Nothing really. Just got back from shopping.
1: Oh, really? You spent way too much money?
2: Oh, yeah, I did.
1: What'd you buy?
2: Blazers, pants.
1: Blazer? Well, you got a job interview coming up.
2: Actually, I do this Friday.
1: Oh, let me put some of those good vibes in the air so you can get that.
2: Thank you so much.
1: Because I remember you borrowed $20 from me, and I need that money back.
2: No.

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1: Yo, my name is EJ. All right, so these college kids are spending a ridiculous amount of money on this, and I'm thinking to myself, why are you doing this? Like, I feel like this is money that you can just, like, keep, you know, to have, being as though you're in college. We'll break the story down in just a couple of minutes.

Hits 100.3. What up? It is EJ. You know we got tickets for you to see Kehlani, right? You got to listen to Vegas at 110 every weekday for a keyword to win your Kehlani tickets from Hits 100.3.

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1: Y'all, appreciate you hanging out on a Wednesday afternoon. My name is EJ. I gotta tell you about what these college kids are spending their money on, and I feel like it's low-key ridiculous, y'all. We'll break the story down in just a couple of songs. Hang on, y'all.
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1: Yo, what's poppin'? 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

0: Hey, say everybody in the Triad area, I need you to know this right now. This TIP, and you can have whatever you like on Hits 100.3. You feel me? My
1: what you need to do is be thankful for the life you got, you know what I'm saying? 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
0: 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Right. 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
1: 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It happened. A cop pulled people over dressed as a bush.
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1: So we've been talking about this police officer that caught distracted drivers while he was dressed like a bush hidden in a tree.
0: And this guy in 6 hours wrote 74 citations.
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0: Nikki, should this become normal or not?
2: Not unless Dick's Sporting Goods runs out of camouflage. Like, why can't they just put on camouflage? Like, that's what it's for.
0: So you're okay with the police officer having camouflage and hiding in a bush, just not dressing as a bush?
2: Yeah, I think he should wear camouflage if he wants to hide in a bush, but he doesn't need to dress up. It's not like, you know, Halloween.
0: That's a valid point.
1: Literally.
0: All right. If you haven't seen this picture yet, we have it up. In a video, we are curious your thoughts too.
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4: 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It's the biggest eclipse of the year, and Leo is asking you to expand into the life you deserve. 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
1: We've been talking about this police officer that literally dressed up as a bush, hid in a tree to catch distracted drivers.
0: And Bridget Ricura, should this become more normal or not?
2: Hell no. They need to just, hiding is not even appropriate, you know, when you see like a car parked on the side and everybody slams their brakes, like what in the bush is going on? Now every time I see a bush, I'm going to be like, is that a cop? Like,
0: yeah, right? Better slow down, there's a bush.
1: Yeah.
0: Also, isn't that going to cause an accident? You look and you start seeing bushes move. Like, that's going to freak me out when I'm driving. Yeah. Like, what the hell's going on?
2: Exactly.
0: Could it ever become normal or not? We do have a video and a picture of this police officer up. Curious your thoughts. Hit us up on Instagram, @VBrosOnAir.

0: 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Connect with Hits 100.3 right now.
1: Head to the iHeartRadio app, search Hits 100.3, then hit the red microphone button and tell us why you're listening and what you want.